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2: 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The Wasatch Mountains are due east, including a couple of amazing ski resorts, Alta and Snowbird. 26 miles north is Salt Lake's, is the Great Salt Lake, and we're nestled in looking for a second consecutive win for racing, trying to break Utah Royals' unbeaten streak of seven consecutive matches. I'm Jonathan Mathis alongside Aiden Riggs, and our starting lineups for your Racing Louisville Football Club is presented by Ford Building Together. 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Hard to find one that's better. She doesn't have the best win-loss record, but she makes phenomenal saves. She's number 24, and she's in her second year as a starter. The defense from left to right, number 12, Quincy McMahon, has been a revelation when she's been able to play, and she's been playing well of late, making her fourth start of the year. Inside her is one of the center backs, is number 8, Courtney Peterson, who is making her eighth start of the season, the 28-year-old from Royal Oak, Michigan, really versatile player. The captain is to her right, also the center back, number 3, Aaron Wright, Miss Kentucky, 33 years old, just made her 200th career appearance in the NWSL, becoming the ninth player to do so. The Iron Woman, number 2, Lauren Millay, is on the right of the defense from Durango, Colorado, so close to her hometown. She's 29 years old. She has dealt with some penalties conceded, but she's always been up for the fight this year. Number 26, Taylor Flint, it plays the 6. Native of Henderson, Nevada, 27-year-old, one of the better midfielders, especially defensively, in the NWSL, making her fourth start of the season. Number 10, Macy Hodges, in the midfield. The reason she's starting is because number 9, Kayla Fisher, has had to move up because number 42, Sarah Weber, is out today dealing with an ankle injury. Fresh off a brace, number 20, Katie O'Kane, native of Seattle, she is back in the midfield. She'll be playing up into Caleb Fisher's direct spot, coming off the best season of her young career. On one wing on the offense is number 6, Ella Haas, who is a speed demon on the outside, and then finally getting back into the scoring book this season. Number 13, Emma Sears, picked up her second goal as the clincher last week against Portland. That was a 3-1 win over Portland. It's been a tough sled for Racing Louisville. The defense has looked better of late since Aaron Wright has rejoined the lineup coming off of her injury. We'll touch more on those numbers in a moment. For the Utah Royals, they start with Mandy McGlynn, who wears number 1. She is in goal, and she's been outstanding since she's come off from her silly finger injury. We'll explain that again later. It is Nuria Robineau on one side of the defense. Kate Delfava, who's about the statesman of the Utah Royals, is one of the center backs. Kaylee Real, former Racing Louisville player, is the other one. And then Yanni Thompson scored against Racing last year. She is on the right back side. On the midfield section is Anna Tejada and Narumi Miura. They call her just Narumi to make it short. And then Minnie Tanaka, who we just talked about, is very dangerous. She's going to be big problems for Racing if Racing cannot be ready for her. Chloe Lacoste, the Canadian national, has appeared 42 times for Canada, is on one side of the offense. Paige Cronin, formerly Paige Monahan, who used to play for Racing Louisville, is on the right side. And then the Mexican player, Kiana Palacios, is the forward. The referees are in green, and it is Elton Garcia who's leading the way. Second, this will be the third time he's seen Racing. Racing has yet to win as he's the referee, and when he had Utah last time, they drew. Ricardo Ocampo and Chris Scherfranz are on the sides. Reina Fonseca is the fourth official. The VAR is Laura Rodriguez, and Kelsey Harms is the assistant VAR. Aiden, your final thoughts as we get ready for kickoff.
3: I want to see exactly from Racing Louisville what we saw last week. I want to see that high press. I want to see causing as many issues to this Utah backline as he possibly can. Utah loves to play defensive. We know that Racing's not a team that loves to hold on to the ball. Let's play Racing Louisville soccer. Let's go out there and get 3 points.
2: In Sandy, Utah, it is overcast and soggy, 44 degrees, feels chillier than that. There are storms all around the area. We hope no lightning emerges as Utah will put the ball into play, launching it all the way down the field. It will be handled by Quincy McMahon on the far right side. Utah is moving from left to right. Racing Louisville will be defending that way. It will go from right to left. On the near side of the field, Taylor Flint lobs it all the way across to Lauren Millay, but on the wet grass, it almost skipped over the far sideline. Millay regathers it, fires up ahead across the midfield into the offensive third to Emma Sears, who chips it on looking for Kayla Fisher, cannot get it up to her. Racing is wearing their classics. The Argyle white and lavender looks like jockey silks, looks exactly like what you think Racing Louisville should look like. Dark numerals, dark letters, lavender shorts, white socks. Utah is in black with yellow numerals, yellow letters, black socks, black shorts. I guess they'd say it's gold, but it's yellow. Aiden, so far, it was just a goal kick coming up for Utah, and they played out to the left side.
3: The thing I'm noticing quickly here from Racing, you've got two girls playing up. The first one on the right is going to be Macy Hodge, and on the left, you got Kayla Fisher. Interesting to see Macy Hodge kind of push up there early with Emma Sears dropping back on that wing. Be interesting to see what they choose to do with Macy Hodge tonight.
2: We played a minute, and it's a ball, long ball by Utah. They're trying to feed it up to Cronin or Palacios, unable to get it to her. It rolls beyond both to Jordan Bloomer, who has a goal kick. She is wearing Kroger blue goalie kit with the white numerals, white letters. 1.5 minutes in, and it will be interesting with Macy Hodge because she does have that. She's just so tenacious, a little bit of a bulldog type persona.
3: You've got to wonder if that's part of the idea that Bevianez has in putting her into the starting 11, having her push up a little bit, cause as much issues as you possibly can on this Utah backline early, see if Racing come away with something.
2: Racing already applying their high press because the long ball from Jordan Bloomer was handled by Utah, but Racing didn't give them any room to breathe as a effort there by Cronin was redirected off her shin guard by Courtney Peterson out of bounds near midfield. Throw in coming up for Racing Louisville. Quincy McMahon will do the honors. Stands with one hand or right hand on the ball. Left now joins, fires it in. A quick strike from McMahon into some congestion looking for Fisher. Utah takes it and launches one up and over the defense and is easily settled down by Bloomer at the top of the box. 2 minutes in, no score.
3: And we've already mentioned it, how if Racing wants any success like they had last week, they need to get the ball out of their own end. You can see Utah already trying to send those balls over the top to try and make their way around the defensive players for Racing. Be interesting to see if Utah elects to at all try and build from the back or if they're that scared of Racing with their high press.
2: Another throw-in from Racing midway up the defensive half. It's thrown up to midfield by McMahon, chopped down by Ella Haas on the near sideline. Back to McMahon towards the middle to O'Kane, up across to Kayla Fisher. Fisher bullets one with her left foot up the left sideline, but unable to catch up to the speedy Haas. You have to really try hard not to lay one too far in front of Ella Haas, but that's what happened.
3: Ella Haas is one of the players that didn't get a ton of credit last week, but I think had one of the better games for Racing. She generated the most chances that any Racing player had. She had 7 crosses go into the box that actually led Racing as a team. She's one of those players that hasn't quite put it in the back of the net so far, but she's still been generating a lot of the offense for this Racing squad.
2: It's Mandy McGlynn off the throw in, the goalie for Utah wearing all pink. Fed it up towards the midfield line, but Racing's high press forced it back. Now they try the near sideline. Thompson's in a lot of trouble for Utah. Hooks this one up and around, but it's off McMahon. It bounds back towards midfield where it's Thompson. Feeds it ahead. Taken away by Racing Louisville, and they'll feed it back to the near sideline. Frantic pace at the moment is Katie O'Kane in the middle. Pops one up, drifting to the far sideline. Emma Sears had to slow up her pace to catch up with the ball. She tracks it down on the far sideline, starts to angle in towards the box. Trying to break down the defender, Robineau. Feds up top, and now it's fed right back out. Utah forced it to the far sideline, halfway up the pitch. Settled down by Racing towards midfield, now back to the center field circle to Aaron Wright. Right left foots this one up and beyond Ella Haas again, another time missing her, as it'll kick away over the far end line for a goal kick for Utah. No score, 4 minutes in.
3: You can see Racing, they're trying to push up that right side. You saw that long ball over the top that went to Emma Sears, and she's able to run that ball down. Sears has really impressed, I think, everyone showing her speed so far this year. She'll even admit she hasn't had the start to the season that she wanted. She's had a couple goals to her name. She wants to be that star player for this Racing team. She's figuring out how to use her speed to her advantage. Keep an eye out for her on that right side.
2: Well, she came off the bench, too, against Portland, and it felt like she'd give her a chance to clear her head, and it worked.
3: It did. It's a different way for her to look at it. She's really embraced that role as being the everyday woman for this racing squad. I think you're onto something there with her figuring out how to get that different feel coming off the bench. Back in the 11, we'll see what she can do.
2: Utah has it on the attack from the far side, moving from left to right in black. Lacoste feeds it in. Tanaka chipped it up and over goal. She didn't get a full shot on it with her foot. It was off the side of her foot, it seemed like, and it popped straight up and over goal. Jordan Bloomer didn't have to make an effort on it, but those are the types of ball, Aiden, that you don't want to see if you're racing.
3: I mean, that's Utah using all of the pitch to their advantage. They're working that ball way outside. Tanaka with a great run straight through the 18 at a diagonal going towards that back post. As you said, can't get the right touch onto it. That's exactly what Utah wants to do, though. They throw that ball up there, which is able to squeeze between the center backs. Had the chance to put it on net, just too much on it, and it sails over Bloomer, but Racing's got to lock down on those outsides.
2: Bloomer puts it back in play across midfield. Tanaka heads it back towards the midfield line after it's volleyed between players, and the first whistle of the match goes against Racing. It'll be a free kick for Utah a little bit above the bottom of the center field circle. And it's just thinking of that effort there by Tanaka. Her getting any of those chances, if she gets another one, it's going in. You'd imagine.
3: She's just so sneaky.
2: Thompson crosses one to Tanaka, middle of the box. She has it again. Doesn't have much room. Racing's all around her. They feed it back beyond the top. And then a worm burner bullet across the ground that scorched the turf at America First Field, but lunging slightly to her right, Jordan Bloomer able to collect it. No score, 6 minutes in.
3: That is a dangerous shot that's coming right through the middle of the box. You can see Bloomer, she keeps an eye on it the whole time. She's looking through, honestly, about 10 players in total. It went just underneath Taylor Flint. She's able to dive to her right and make the stop. It's one of the things that make Jordan Bloomer so well. She's always able to track the ball.
2: Racing progresses the ball up towards midfield on the near side. They lay it out to the far side of the field. Crossfield pass by Kayla Fisher as Lauren Millay pushes it up. Now feeds it up into the far corner to Emma Sears, but it rolls away from her and bounces off the Coca-Cola sign on the near side of the on the far side of the field. It's for another goal kick for Utah. Racing's trying that. Those long balls, those direct balls, but they have not been able to time it up well yet.
3: I really like the idea there from Millay. As you said, she's trying that long ball to lead Emma Sears. Just the timing, not quite there. You mentioned earlier the Emma Sears speed that she's got. Not quite that much speed as she's trying to run that ball down on or by the goal line. It'll be interesting to see if Racing keeps that up. Where's Racing going to try and move the ball throughout?
2: Yeah, Sears and Haas are fast, but it feels like the teammates for Racing, they feel like they're super fast. Like they're the Flash out there. A long ball up by Utah towards midfield, middle of the circle. It's off the chest of Taylor Flint, hot foots it up to Emma Sears on the right side. She'll play this one back to Lauren Millay. She's under pressure but is able to get up a pass down the line way beyond Taylor Flint. So it will roll over the end line again. They tried to invert things a little bit, try to get Taylor Flint in motion, unable to connect with her either.
3: I like the idea here of Flint kind of pushing up a little bit more. When we've seen Flint really be at her best, it's when she has had that ability to not only step back and play defense when Racing needs it, but also push forward and apply some extra pressure on the attack. She's had some screamers go in the back of the net the past couple of years. Get her involved offensively. It's going to pay dividends for Racing.
2: 8 minutes in, no score. Headed just shy of midfield by Racing, a volley between teams, brought down by Katie O'Kane, but Utah comes away with it. They'll feed this one up on the left side, and they've got pace, and they've got a lot of room. It's Chloe Lacasse. She's in the left side of the box, crosses one in front. This is a dangerous ball. Palacios, kick save made by Jordan Bloomer. It'll be headed out by Racing. Louisville's not cleared yet. It's outside the far side of the box. Lacoste will track it down, and everything's settled in. Taylor Flint will chop it away from her out of bounds. What a save by Jordan Bloomer to preserve this 0-0 score.
3: Just vintage Jordan Bloomer right there. There's two Royals players on the right side of the six-yard box. She goes down, makes the kick save, ball goes straight up in the air. She's right back onto her feet, and the ball works its way back to the top of the 18. I mean, what a save there from Jordan Bloomer. Goes out and attacks her at the top of the six. Sends it up in the air. A beautiful stop from Jordan Bloomer.
2: Palacios has not scored yet, but she is a phenomenal goal scorer, and she was 8 yards away, and Jordan Bloomer came out with a flying karate kick and erased it away, just stomped out that shot. Utah regathers, though, off the throw-in, 9 minutes in, no score. Gianni Thompson from the middle right side feeds it back towards the middle. Utah moving in black from left to right. Now to the far side of the field, still in the offensive third for Utah. They give it away. Can Racing control it? Katie O'Kane is surrounded by two Utah Royals and draws a foul. This time it will be a free kick, and by free kick, I mean an Alpha Energy free kick for Racing Louisville. They go quick. Emma Sears is trying to run after it. Can she get onto the ball? Not quite. She's cut off by Delfava, who's an outstanding center back, but it looks like it's going to be a corner kick for Racing Louisville, and we got one sponsorship read in. Might as well the other one, a Vi-Fi corner kick coming up for Racing.
3: I mean, look at Emma Sears there on the right side. That ball goes over the top to her once again. She realizes she's not going to win that battle. Instead, what she just decides to do is try and just merge right in front of the center back for Utah. Knocks her off the ball. It goes off of Utah first. Going to go out for a corner kick. Here's a chance on a set piece for Racing. Set pieces, of course, last game worked out pretty well for them with Katie O'Kane. They got to figure out a way to get this ball towards the net and get one on target.
2: Racing, one of the best in the NWSL at set pieces, in part because they got the giant Taylor Flint, 6'2", tallest player in the NWSL. This ball is nestled in on the far left side. Far side of the pitch, Courtney Peterson drops her left hand, drives it left-footed, angling towards the box, caught, backpedaling by Mandy McGlynn, the goalie for Utah. 10.5 minutes in, no score. Quick outlet pass up the near sideline. Utah keeps it in, barely. It is Thompson who will blast one from the near left side to the middle. It's deflected away by Aaron Wright. Nice job converging on the ball. Racing controls it with Katie O'Kane. A lot of room to navigate for Katie. She'll hook it all the way back to Jordan Bloomer, who will settle over the ball. 11 minutes in, no score.
3: That was a great defensive kind of fallback from Racing. They've had a lot of trouble on the counters from Utah. Utah's been trying to work quickly and find that gap behind Racing's defense. They had everyone dropping back, taking away the lanes. You saw Katie O'Kane dropping back from that high attacking midfield spot to go back and help out. That's great looks from Racing.
2: A tricky dribble here by Malay. She was trying to peel it towards the middle. A lot of pressure by Utah. This was in the defensive end for Racing. She got it to Quincy McMahon, who dribbles it up towards midfield. Now scoots it up the left side to Ella Haas, trying to shake Thompson. Haas goes towards the end line, looking for room. Thompson sticks with her, and she feeds it in shallow near side of the box. O'Kane chips it. Oh, that looks very similar to a free kick that went in, but it didn't hook enough and just drifted over the end line.
3: I was going to say that exact same thing. Gave me flashbacks to last week watching Katie O'Kane here on the left side of the 18. But shout out to Ella Haas, able to find her open, and Katie O'Kane just floats it up. I don't know if it was meant to be a shot or a crossover towards that back post. You had a player making a run. It was Emma Sears, but man, that thing was close to the post. Katie O'Kane giving us flashbacks to last week.
2: It looked closer on replay. We played 12. No score. By the way, when Racing wins, you win. This season, Racing Louisville has partnered with local Taco Bell franchises to give you a free taco, Aiden, if the ladies in lavender win. No purchase necessary. The offer is valid the following day after the win, hopefully tomorrow, although Utah's on the attack. Head to any participating Kentuckiana Taco Bell locations to redeem. Mention Racing 1 one taco per person per win, in-store only. From the right side of the box, Cronin feeds it in, but it'll scuttle on through, back out the top. Racing's going to have a way to break away. Maybe you're in that taco for Aiden. It is Racing on the attack. Emma Sears has it poked away from her by Tejada, and now Sears might have got it off of Utah. No, it'll be a throw-in. She tried to get in the way of Tejada as the ball went over the end line, but it'll be a throw-in for Utah, middle of the offensive half, far side of the field, for the Utah Royals.
3: It was a very similar play to what you saw from Emma Sears when she earned that corner kick for Racing, just trying to body the defender off for Utah as much as she could. Just was able to go off of her shin, though, to go out and give Utah this throw-in. Utah doing exactly what they need to, moving the ball from east to west as well as north to south.
2: And right now they're nestled on the south end of the bot of the center field circle. Accelerate to the near side of the field. It's Thompson. Utah in black with gold numerals, gold letters, Racing in their classic lavender and white Argyle. It'll be controlled by Utah. That's Kaylee Real, who plays up the far side. Kaylee Real, former Racing Louisville player. Now Utah navigates it up towards still 10 yards away from the top of the box. They're getting into shape, though. Here's Tanaka, left side of the box, chips it up and up and up and up and up the top of the goal. It'll just skip like a rock.
3: It's one of those awkward crosses that kind of hanged on top of the goal as she was going along the goal line. But you see Utah, they're able to find some lanes with some smart passing there. They're running and meeting the ball wherever it's coming towards them. Utah's trying to find their way around Racing as well. Racing having to guard so far outside, you're opening up some lanes where Taylor Flint is having to drop back on defense. Not what Racing wants. She's a capable defensive player, but she's been a lot better and she's been able to push up and help apply the pressure.
2: That was such an acute angle for that effort by Tanaka. It would seem like almost she was trying to cross it rather than shoot it, but she was a tough area. There's a stoppage right now with 14 and a half minutes into this match. Paige Cronin, who is, it's interesting, there are three Racing Louisville players, former Racing Louisville players that play big minutes for Utah. She has a blown tire, so she's getting her cleat laced up as we're waiting for that. So she's being attended to medical crew. She was working on her cleat. They think they still are. So coming close to 15 minutes here, just a pit stop. Indianapolis 500's next week, so we got a couple racing references in there.
3: And you know, you mentioned it earlier just now about how there's three players on Utah that played for Racing at one point. We're getting to the point with Racing where you can almost say that with every team. They've got at least one player that used to play for Racing. You can just see how this franchise continues to grow and how they're sending players all over the league, and they've got some really strong ones. When you look at some of the players they've played as of recent, with Raylan Turner, of course, last week for Portland. She's one of the strongest scorers right now in the NWSL. When you look at some of these names that have come through Louisville and played, you're really starting to see more as this team gains more seasons.
2: Yeah, and those three for Utah, as we're waiting for Paige Cronin, who is one of them, to get her everything situated. She has been in Utah now since 2024, played with Racing in 23. But Kaylee Reel, she had such a deep connection here with Racing back in 2021 that she met her boyfriend, Wes Sharpie, great Lou City player, who moved out to Utah to be closer to her when she settled in with the Utah Royals. And then CeCe Delzer, who was formerly CeCe Kaiser, scored the first goal ever for Racing. So she also, typical starter for Utah, though, coming off the bench today, if she makes an appearance.
3: Love that note about Wes Sharpie. Very similar to, of course, Savannah DeMello and Kyle Adams now, both playing for
2: the
3: Racing.
2: Love
3: and
2: is
3: Luke
2: in the
3: City.
2: Air,
3: look at
2: I
3: that.
2: Tell you, the love is in the air. They should change the fleur-de-lis to hearts. It'll be a goal kick for Jordan Bloomer, 16 and a half minutes in, no score in Sandy, Utah. Racing Louisville moving from right to left in lavender and white. Utah defending from left to right. Whatever the inverse I just said is the direction they're going. The ball is out of bounds at midfield. Throw in coming up for Yanni Thompson, native of Denmark. We mentioned how it's a very internationally heavy roster for Utah, as opposed to Racing Louisville, who is all American, man. It is Racing, a bounding ball that Aaron Wright, who's all Kentucky, has to field, and she's got a lot of pressure from her Canadian counterpart, Chloe Lacoste, and when in doubt, kicks it out over the far sideline. It'll be a throw-in for the Royals.
3: That was one of those plays where you could see the downside of where that high press can come back to bite Racing. You had Lauren Millay pushing all the way up to the midfield mark, which left a lot of space on that right side for Aaron Wright to fill in. Wright was able to win the ball, but she had no help with her, as Millay was having to run back and retreat and trying to get there in time, and Wright just had to get rid of it. And it gives another throw into Utah. While that high press is really working for Racing, they got to be careful with how quick this Utah team can attack.
2: This is just shy, about 20 yards in from midfield. Throw in from Robineau, fed back by Utah across midfield. High press coming from Racing, and a race after the ball by Fisher. It'll be controlled by Tanaka. They're in a lot of trouble right now, Aiden. Utah desperately trying to get it control of the ball, and right now they seem to have settled it down some. A cross was headed off of Emma Sears, brought back down by Utah, and they'll feed it back to the goalie McGlynn.
3: I mean, that's just where you see the dangers of this high press. You had Kayla Fisher pushing up alongside of Ella Haas, just causing so much issues for this Utah backline. They've got to be ready to move a lot quicker than they're probably used to. Racing is meeting them immediately when they get to the ball. Keep an eye out on that. Racing has been able to capitalize so far this year. They do it again tonight.
2: Any long, slow pass on the ground, you just see a streak of lavender zooming after it. It'll be controlled by McGlynn, who launches a long free ball across midfield, angled towards the far sideline. There's been a collision, and down goes one Racing player. It's Lauren Millay, who says she's fine.
3: It's going to take a lot to get Lauren Millay to get some attention.
2: What did she hurt? Last year it was the international break, and she, like, her leg fell off or something?
3: She has played every game, I believe, for Racing until that span. She's the Iron Woman for this Racing team.
2: She is indeed. She has not played every minute. She would not be the Iron Woman this year. There's still two candidates. Do you know those two candidates? A little trivia?
3: I'm going to say that one's Courtney Peterson. That might be incorrect.
2: That is incorrect, although she's played most. There's one match she didn't start.
3: One of them could be Kayla Fisher.
2: Also a good guess, but I want to help you out. One is a goalie.
3: Okay, Jordan Bloomer. That makes
2: sense. And the other one is Jordan Bloomer's 24. Another one's number is two away.
3: So it's got to be Taylor Flint.
2: It is correct. The two candidates. Racing's tinker with their starting lineup this year. The ball was across midfield, out over the far sideline. Throwing coming up. You didn't miss anything. This is the eighth different starting lineup for Racing. A lot of injuries, including Sarah Weber being out, but no Ellie Jean. which is something Racing's weathered all right so far. They did so against Portland. We'll see how they do today against Utah. Long ball up the far sideline by Utah, across midfield, chop back towards midfield. Utah tries to bicycle this, kick this ball down, but being boxed out right now is Racing. It was Katie, or is Hodge settled it down. Racing plays the ball quickly before everybody's into position, and a long ball up towards the far left corner and is tracked down this time by Ella Haas. Finally got it to her. Plays it back up down the line to Quincy McMahon, who launches a wild cross to the far side of the box that's going to skip away from Emma Sears, and boxing out is Robineau. Sears, though, is able to somehow get her leg around Robineau. Can she keep it? No, she cannot. She tried to whirl it down the sideline. It seemed like it would be impossible for her to keep it in, and it was. So it's out of bounds for a Utah throw in. 20 minutes in, no score.
3: It was impressive she kept that in the first place as it was going towards the corner flag. Was able to kind of send it behind her. Was trying to just tightrope along that touch line. Couldn't quite have the touch. That is a great battle over there on the right side between Tejada and Emma Sears. They're going to hear those two names a lot, it feels like, with how this game's gone so far.
2: Shallow throw in from the far side to Tanaka, right back to the thrower inner, and then it's sent towards midfield and working towards the near sideline. Utah is not progressing the ball up. They moved it backwards. This time, Real feeds it to McGlynn, who's got an immediate pressure from Fisher. Bails it out to the near side safety valve to Real, and they're still under pressure. This Racing press is very active right now, and it wins the ball back. It's Ella Haas, takes it away, tracks the ball, dribbles it towards the middle, gets some pressure on this time, and then feeds it back, and is taken by Utah. Now it's a Utah break right down the middle of the pitch. It's Naomi. She settles it down, feeds it ahead. There is Cronin, chips it back across, and it's off of a player and in. Utah has scored, and they lead 1-0. It looked like it was off Racing, I think.
3: It's going to be an own goal against Lauren Millay. She was diving back towards that back post, trying to take it away. Looked like it caught her leg and went straight into the upper corner. A tough break for Racing.
2: Swift cross by Utah by Cronin, and this play, Aiden, it was looking so great for Racing, and then it just turned on a dime.
3: It was a missed pass from Ella Haas. She was moving it all the way from left to right across the pitch. She tried to force a pass back to Lauren Millay. Millay couldn't get there in time, and Utah was quickly able to take it away, and Utah found a great pass on the right side there, going to Cronin over there. She sends, as you said, a great crossover. Millay was just trying to knock it away. Instead, it goes off of her knee right underneath the crossbar, and Utah leads 1-0.
2: Yeah, they were trying to get it to Lacoste, who has been a thorn in Racing's side for 2 years now. But instead, it was the player who was marking her, Lauren Millay. So an own goal for Lowe. And it is 1-0 Utah here, 23 minutes in to this match here, as Utah is looking to continue an unbeaten streak of 7 matches, Racing trying to build off of their second win of the year last week. And so it is played out of bounds, and there is some encouraging, Aiden, where Racing has typically really struggled after they go down at any point, but last week they scored right afterwards.
3: It was their first win, conceding first, ever since they actually played against Utah at home. So see if they can find anything here. You just got to continue to play your style of soccer. You can't get scared of Utah now and drop back and go against what you've been doing. You were having some success. Utah gets away with a lucky bounce as you were trying to play defense. Stick to what you were doing.
2: Racing, though, gives it away. Too shallow of a pass. Trying to battle the ball back was O'Kane. Chopped away by Utah. O'Kane went sprawling, and Utah controls it. Lobbed in, middle of the box, towards the stick. Robineau bounds away from goal. She was trying to find a striker, someone streaking in. It was Narumi. It was Narumi who she was looking for, but it was just beyond her forehead. Fortunately, she's 5'1 and not 5'7.
3: And this is another great cross from Utah. It's just floated right towards the top of the six. Somehow she's able to get ahead on that. She's fallen backwards with two Racing players around her. Jordan Bloomer went full extension. Didn't end up needing to as it went just wide. But, man, this Utah team is threatening right now. They're doing it quick.
2: Utah Racing puts it back into play with another accurate goal kick from Jordan Bloomer to the far side of the circle. It'll be brought down by Utah. They start to progress it up the far side. Chop backwards to Lacoste. Lacoste angling up the far sideline is marked out now by two Racing players. Here's a cross in that's off of Race. No, it's just off of her. Off Lacoste. So it'll be another goal kick for Racing. But Aiden, the last 4 or 5 minutes have been all Utah Royals.
3: I mean, the field just feels tilted right now. It's going everything in favor of Utah. They're pushing the ball down. They're finding crosses. Got lucky that that one was clearly a mistouch there on the left side as they were trying to send it through the box once again. Racing, got to figure out something here. You can't allow them to just walk past you like that.
2: Well, as we said in the open, this field is 4,400 feet above sea level, so it's tilted up. And right now it is all looking up for Utah as Bloomer lobs one bottom edge of the center field circle. Taylor Flint begging our referee for a whistle. Elliot Garcia does not give it to her, but the ball does roll over the near sideline for a throw-in for Racing. This is 10 yards in from midfield. Taylor Flint is pleading her case. She is frequently fouled, and the fouls are rarely called.
3: You know, you mentioned the elevation being a factor for this game today, too. And Katie O'Kane, of course, played college ball at Utah in Salt Lake City. She's very experienced at altitude. And one of the notes she said that she was passing along to her teammates, just don't think about it. If you don't think about it, it's not going to affect you. It's one of those things where if it gets in your head, you might think about it a little bit more, and it might affect you a bit more because of it. Just don't think about it and play your game.
2: The ball jitterbugs to Katie O'Kane, top of the box. She's bumped down. It is still in the wash, though. Tanaka finds it very sure-footed. Plays it back to her goalie, Mandy McGlynn. She launches one towards midfield. Didn't get all of it. It'll be nestled down off the right foot of Chloe Lacoste, far side of the field. Still in the offensive half for Racing Louisville. It's Racing that gets the ball back. They'll feed it beyond midfield back towards Quincy McMahon. Now Racing will center this one to Courtney Peterson. Bottom of the center field circle, out far wide to the wide side of the field to Aaron Wright. Now it's Lauren Millay. Took it up the sideline, cut in backwards to Racing. They redirect it forwards. It is Hodge. Hodge now to Kayla Fisher. Tried to play it out wide to Sears, but it was bumped by the foot of a Utah player upon release, and it finds Mandy McGlynn gently for Utah. However, Racing wins the ball back towards midfield. It is Katie O'Kane staggered over the ball, middle of the pitch, through the legs, intentionally, like croquet, of Taylor Flint. Now out wide, Aaron Wright lobs it up ahead. Is she onside, Kayla Fisher? I think she was. Takes a shoulder right to the chest by Tejada. That goes uncalled. It'll be played up by Cronin. Now up to Tanaka. Tanaka has options. She plays it out wide. This is a dangerous situation for Racing. Slowing it down is Palacios from the right side. Cuts it back to the middle of the attack. Box drives a left-footed shot off the shin guard of Quincy McMahon, but it finds Cronin, who drives one from the upper right edge just high of goal. It'll be a goal kick for Racing. That was a great shape by Utah, and with 27 minutes in, the Royals continue to threaten.
3: It's these counters for Utah where they're making their money. They're finding so much open space just running back because Racing continues to push everyone forward on the high press. Your outside backs aren't getting back in time to close those gaps for Utah, and Utah is able to just capitalize on them right now. They're finding the open pass. They're finding the open shot. They just haven't been able to really hit the net so far on Bloomer. Bloomer's had a couple good saves so far. That shot that came from outside, she tracked well. And, of course, he had the own goal go off of Lauren Millay. But other than that, Utah is able to find the shots, but Utah needs to get them on target.
2: They do. Utah currently out shooting Racing 6-0. That's not good. On target, 2-0. Also not great. But just means Racing's due. As the ball goes over the far sideline towards midfield, it'll be a throw-in by Utah. Robineau will heave it in. Utah will angle this one towards the middle of the pitch. Delfava stands over the ball, literally stands over the ball. Now doesn't want it anymore and drops it back to McGlynn, who is a few paces, a few yards outside the top of the box. Back up to Delfava. Some pressure by Hodge. She'll play it back to McGlynn. McGlynn in pink, Utah in black. Delfava, though, a little high press from Racing, has to force her to get it to Narumi maybe a little too quick. But Utah is poised, and they're ready. And a nice ball by Tanaka up to the right side of the box to Cronin, who probably should have shot it and said she crossed it to nobody over the far end line. Goal kick coming up for Jordan Bloomer and Racing. And Racing got very lucky that Paige Cronin is very selfless.
3: I'm a little surprised that Cronin was onside there. It's kind of tough to get a real good look. It was a wide ball sent towards the right side of the 18. And as you said, probably should have took the shot there. Looked to cross it over again. Maybe thinking a little bit too much. I got a feeling if she gets another opportunity like that, she's taking the shot.
2: Hopefully she doesn't. It'll be a goal kick for Racing Louisville. There is a final in Portland, Oregon, the other match going on today. The Thorns drew Angel City. So only 1 point for Portland between the last couple matches at keeps them in second place. They are the second team with 20 points, though, and Angel City now has 10. So that means there are three teams without 10 points in the NWSL, one being Racing. And Racing could get there with a win today. There's a whistle on a long ball on the near side, and a referee sorting it out. Delfavo is slow to get up. We've played nearly a half hour in Sandy, Utah.
3: Yeah, it was just one of those awkward plays there. You had some collisions. There hasn't been a very active whistle, I feel like, so far. You've had players playing pretty aggressively, as you see all the time in this league, too. They're just letting them go back and forth against each other. But it'll be interesting to see going forward. You've seen a couple Racing players get very involved. Actually, Kayla Fisher right there was the Racing player who got involved. She took took a hard hit earlier. Did a little bit of acting, too, to try and draw the foul. She didn't get it. But keep an eye out on her. She's not afraid to take a hit or deliver one.
2: Fisher's been getting some whistles this year, which she normally does. She's getting a little bit more savvy with the ball here in her third year.
3: There's a lot of Racing fans that joke between her and Taylor Flynn on who's going to get more whistles called throughout the year. Right now, it's gone in Kayla Fisher's favor.
2: Yeah, very much so. Here's a nice ball down the line by Utah, but it outpaces Chloe Lacoste on the far side of the field, rolls over the end line. Goal kick coming up for Jordan Bloomer. Wearing blue, her teammates in lavender. She will settle it down. We played a half hour, 1-0 Utah on the 22nd minute own goal by Lauren Millay. Obviously, she wants to get that monkey off her back. Not launched long. That's a surprise by Jordan Bloomer. Instead, hooked it near side like a few people I know's golf shots. Definitely not mine. It'll be Utah controlling it on the near side. And keep it inbounds? No, Cronin cannot keep it inbounds. She is pushed towards the near sideline by McMahon. And the superior speed of McMahon forced it out of bounds. Throw in four. Quincy McMahon and Racing Louisville near side of the field. Halfway up the defensive half for Racing.
3: It'll be interesting seeing going forward what Quincy McMahon and Lauren Millay do, because I mentioned a couple times how they keep pushing forward, and it's allowing for some open lanes on the outside for Utah. Are they going to try and drop them back a little bit more just to take away as many chances for Utah as you can, or keep them on the attack?
2: Uh-oh, here's Tanaka, top of the box. Ball finds her. She tries to redirect it. Aaron Wright is pestering her and is able to force it away to Millay, who chops up to the far sideline. Out of bounds off of Robineau of Utah. Nicely done by the veterans, Aaron Wright and Lo Millay combining there.
3: I was exactly going to say that thing. Veteran plays from the two of them. You had Aaron Wright able to read it perfectly to knock it away and know where her teammate was. Lauren Millay knows that she's just got to get rid of it with how many Utah players in the area.
2: So it is Racing. We'll play the ball back. A little risky, but McMahon was there at the top of the box to lob it back towards midfield. It'll skip a few times. Roll on for Utah backwards to their goalie, McGlynn. McGlynn's pass, though, intercepted by Emma Sears. Dead straight away. She's on a run. She's surrounded by a diamond of Utah players. Leaves it out left to Haas. Not enough space, and Utah was able to gather it away and force it back up towards midfield, and then now they'll progress the ball. It makes you wish that there's a little bit more distance there, but they were too compact. Racing was.
3: It really does, and you saw Utah really figure out how to make the most of that. They had all three players immediately drop back to take away any shooting lane that Emma Sears was going to have, almost force her hand to have to pass that away. And the pass was not as strong as it needed to be. It needed to have a little bit more oomph on it to get there in time and give her something to do with it.
2: So it's Delfava who will drip it back towards McGlynn, who is slightly moving the ball up. Now she's stopped. She's a few paces behind it and will play it up towards the left side to Real. Real will now stand over the ball. No high press this time from Racing, saving some energy here. 33 minutes in, 1-0 Utah. An own goal by Lo Millay in the 22nd minute is the difference on the scoreboard. So a Racing player has scored, unfortunately, for the wrong side. So a lob up that will kick over Palacios, and Racing will redirect this one towards midfield. Races on, and zooming up the sideline is Ella Haas. She slowed up. I think she might have thought she might have been offsides, but Utah is able to win the ball back after Haas slowed up her pace. Although, here's an undercut. Oh, they're going to call that on Racing. I thought Hodge was undercut by Narumi, but they call the foul on Hodge. And so it'll be a free kick for Utah, middle of their offensive half, moving from left to right in black.
3: Now, I'm a little bit surprised that happened to go off of Macy Hodge. Looking back at it, Hodge did come in a little bit late and a little bit high on to her. It's one of those interesting calls that you feel like maybe go anyway, but I'm going to go out on a limb, and Racing fans won't like it, but I think that was the right call.
2: On replay, it did look that way. We try to be fair and balanced on these broadcasts. Forget that. It was a foul. It was a foul on Utah, whoever it was.
3: As I said, some people won't like that.
2: 34 minutes in, 1-0. Utah, long ball at the near side, and Cronin couldn't chop it back across. Took her way too deep and wasn't able to feed it into anybody. It'll be a goal kick for Jordan Bloomer, 34 minutes in, 1-0 Royals.
3: Utah is perfectly fine sending these balls over the top and running them down inside the box to try and get those crosses across. We've seen it all night from them so far. It's clearly one of their game plans. Just move that fast to catch Racing lacking to where they only have two players back. And you see it right here on this goal kick. Only two players back for Racing in their own defensive third.
2: Well, it'll be interesting to see what halftime adjustments come, because Racing, no shots yet, 35 minutes in. Utah's had six, two of which were on target, one of which was scored by Lauren Millay off her outstretched foot. She was trying to come back and help on defense. We'll see if Racing can redeem her, as this ball's on the near sideline, moving from the middle towards the bottom by Quincy McMahon. She got it to O'Kane. O'Kane had it taken away by Tanaka, and now it is Palacios peeling back to force it towards the middle. Flint got her spikes on the ball, but Utah still controls it only for a moment as Lauren Millay zoomed in, pops it up, drifts it towards the far side. Angle the race is on to get to the ball, and it is off of Racing. Robina was there to prevent Sears from getting her very capable right foot onto it.
3: It's just one of those other balls down the right side that Emma Sears is trying to run down. It's just a foot race to get to her, and a great play by the defender for Utah. Just keep her off the ball. Just I mentioned earlier, those two are going to go back and forth all night.
2: 35 minutes in, 1-0 Utah. Pop up by the Royals. Will drift towards the top of the box. Thompson will gather it, peel it back towards the top. Now tries to scoot it up the middle. Risky pass. Hodge almost intercepted it, but it is Taylor Flint that does come away to Hodge in the middle. She tried to play it a little flick of the right foot up to the right side, and then Utah completely bungles it. They intercepted it, but they try to get back to McGlynn, and it goes out of bounds along the goal line for a Racing Louisville Vi-Fi corner kick, upper left side of the pitch.
3: I like the idea there for Macy Hodge. As you said, trying to use the outside part of her boot to curl that towards the right side of the 18-yard box. It was able to go knocked off of a Utah player. And this is where Utah is a very strong team. They know how to work it defensively. They know how to drop everyone in the box and take away as many opportunities as they can. Second in the league in clean sheets, and that's for a reason.
2: Utah normally gets the most corners in the NWSL, and they're really good at preventing them. But right now, they have no corners, and this is Racing's second. So it was Cordy Peterson, far side, the black number 8 on the back of her Argyle white and lavender jersey kit. Hands in the air, both hands down, revs up into the ball. Left foots this one towards the middle of the box. Punched out by Utah, but it'll drift to the upper corner of the box. Millay is there, gives it back towards Jordan or Courtney Peterson. It is fed in off the hands of McGlynn. Dangerous spot. Quick shot there that time by O'Kane, and it's going to be another corner kick for Racing after McGlynn was able to get a foot on the ball over the end line. Corner kick again, same spot for Courtney Peterson.
3: You can see Racing not giving up on any of these balls. Lauren Millay gathers that rebound that McGlynn knocked to the top of the 18. They cross it in again. McGlynn can't gather it, as it was the big body Taylor Flint that was standing in front of her, not letting her get there in time. And when you're watching these corners, watch Taylor Flint on the back post. She's almost using Katie O'Kane as a screen to keep her between the defender.
2: Peterson will try it again. This time it's a low stinger right in front, a header by Reel to pop it back up towards the top of the box, and then O'Kane could not get this one on target. Her effort sailed up and over a goal for a goal kick for Utah. We played 37, almost 38 minutes, 1-0 Royals.
3: It's not where any of her goals have come from so far this year, is off the volley, but Katie O'Kane showing on these back-to-back chances. She's not afraid to take that shot, and that was a really good one, a low one that goes just off of the Utah defender to earn that last corner kick that Racing had. That's what you need to see from Racing. Needs that sustained final third time. That's where things can pay off.
2: Utah entered today with a lengthy scoreless streak, and that has so far been stretching. The Royals have been scored against in four matches in a row, and they will play the ball up the far side, out of bounds, the deflection off of Racing. So it's a throw-in, 20 yards up from midfield for the Utah Royals in black. Robina will have the honors, pushes a strand of hair behind her ear, and will feed it in. Backwards across midfield, bounding. Kayla Fisher goes after. It'll be brought down by McGlynn. McGlynn will settle it in, plays it to the near sideline. It'll be controlled by Utah. They play it back across midfield, a little body action from Courtney Peterson makes it tricky for Utah, but it is Palacios that controls it. Erin Wright pursued her back somewhat towards midfield, but she gets it out wide to Lacasse, who cuts it in, left foots this one off of a racing defender. It'll trickle back out towards the sideline, and Emma Sears was there to play it off the shin of Robineau, out-of-bounds racing throw-in on the defensive half.
3: That was Taylor Flint dropping back on defense to take away that shot opportunity for Utah. You see her dropping all the way back into her own 18. She was the last player back for racing between Bloomer and the shot from Utah. Great work there from Taylor Flint, just running back and forth. You can feel something starting to develop for racing. It's just going to be, how can you keep Utah from keeping those counters up, sending the ball over the top, running them down?
2: So another stoppage here, just across 39 minutes for Paige Cronin, who's wearing the captain's armband for the Utah Royals. She has drifted. She's laid back on her back, so she's been in some discomfort, and it looks to be that similar left foot, left ankle area, as there's an injury pause right here, just shy of 40 minutes, as it is Paige Cronin's being stretched out by her training staff along the lines. She is the second time so far this half where Cronin has had to be attended to.
3: That's what I was going to mention. This is the second time. You saw some movement on the bench from Utah, even though it's still 41st minute right now in the first half. Do they potentially elect to make the change?
2: And the armband is off of Paige Cronin. She's peeled it off herself. So this might be an early sub for Jimmy Kunratz, the third-year coach for Utah. This is really his second year as the head man. He was a fill-in for 1 year, and they are going to make a change. So Paige Cronin, who has been she's been dangerous against racing today, she is out.
3: She feels like she's been generating the most chances for this Utah team. They've been loving that right side that she's been working. It's tough to see her go down this early, but as you said, her second time having to be tended to. When you get a replay of some of the contacts she's took, it's nothing too aggressive. It's going to be interesting to see.
2: And out she will go. Alexa Spanstra will sub in, who is on loan from Portland. So the sub is official. All substitutions are brought to you by the Kentucky Lottery, fueling imagination, funding education. So a quick early sub by Utah. Not a strategic sub. This is one out of necessity. Spanstra is in. Out goes Paige Cronin. Spanstra, fun of note, so she came over from Portland. Her number in Portland, 77, which she thinks she'd get to wear with Utah. However, third-string goalie De'Aria Jackson wears 77, so she's wearing 30.
3: That's one of those random numbers that you really wouldn't expect to be taken, but who knows?
2: Yeah, you're like, oh, surely.
3: Third-string keeper.
2: Surely I can get 77. Nope, not at Utah, you can't.
3: That feels like a very good keeper number to me as well.
2: It does. It looks right. You know, Racing puts the ball back in play up the far sideline off of Racing, out of bounds on a throw in off the upper thigh of Sears, who couldn't bring it down. So it'll be a throw in for Utah along the far touchline, 42nd minute, 1-0 Royals. Spanstra has come in a lot for Utah. She's got one start, but this is her ninth appearance overall. So Utah will try to send this ball back to McGlynn under immense pressure from Haas, who had to shake out of the way. She had to lunge out of the – not lunge, but she had to shoulder shrug out of the way of that wicked cross from McGlynn. Now it's on the near sideline. It's Utah. It's Thompson. We'll send it this one. Gets it by Taylor Flint. Nice pass by Thompson, unfortunately. And it's Tanaka, who plays it up the line in a lunging effort by Bloomer. She was trying to find Palacios, and it was just in front of Palacios, who just gave it to Tanaka a thumbs up as Bloomer was able to collect it.
3: Quincy McMahon was pushed all the way up the left side, and that forced Courtney Peterson to have to push up as well. So that made Lauren Millay have to drop back in that kind of center back role, and you had Erin Wright have to push over to the left side. Very interesting to see how Racing, when they are pushing these players up to apply that high press, how it's having to make players almost play positionless at times. Everyone has to drop back and play defense when needed, and it's happened many times so far tonight.
2: We have played 43 minutes, and the ball is thrown in by Utah, knocked out of bounds off Utah, so now it's a Racing throw-in. Halfway up the offensive half for Racing, McMahon with the ball heaves it in very gently. She threw it in about 2 feet. And now Racing will launch it up the sideline. Couldn't get it to Ella Haas. Another ball that was way too in front of her.
3: Just another one where they tried to send it over the top, and even though these outside players for Racing do have a lot of speed, just not quite that
2: not
3: much
2: that
3: speed
2: much.
3: To run that down.
2: Yeah, they got speed, but not that much speed. So it'll be a goal kick for Utah. It'll be taken, and I use that word very lightly, by one of the center backs who rolled it back to McGlynn, who launched it across midfield. Good position here by Spanstra, who is now in for the injured Paige Cronin. Drifted it back to Narumi, now centered, this time to Tejada. Back towards the middle center field circle. It's Katie O'Kane, upends Tejada. Keeps moving. She's got her jersey pulled. No call. Play on. It's Elahas. Elahas crosses one to the right side. It's Emma Sears. Fakes out the goalie. Maybe faked her out too much. It's over the end line. And it will be a corner. I think it might have been off Emma.
3: I think that Sears might have lost her footing here trying to take this shot. It looked as if she planted her left trying to swing with her right. And it looked like her boot might have got caught up in the turf. We'll take another look here. What a ball, though, from Ella Haas here on the left side. Somehow sends it over. It wouldn't matter because Sears was offsides. But still, it does look like Sears does get her boot caught up in the turf. It takes away her chance. And she really just whiffed on it, too. Didn't time it correctly. Had a little bit too much power on the initial touch. Was going to try and swing with her right. Boot gets caught up. It's too far away from her. And just goes out for a goal kick.
2: And this goal kick will be angled to the far side, skips across midfield. There's a tangle of players again. Flint's involved, Tanaka's involved. A referee's talking with both Tejada and Flint. And Flint not liking how this conversation's going. Needs to be careful, though. Taylor with three yellows. She led the NWSL in yellow cards last year at a few substitutions. And she's complaining. Aaron Wright now will step in and do the conversation. The stoppage time has been announced. Stoppage time presented by the Louisville Muhammad Ali International Airport. Referees have added 5 minutes of stoppage time, of which we played 37 seconds.
3: You know, you mentioned with Taylor Flynn how she is the biggest player in the NWSL. I believe you said 6'2", 6'3", something
4: biggest,
3: around
4: tallest, that. Not tallest, not necessarily tallest. The widest.
3: She is the tallest out there, but with that does come where players are going to go down pretty easily whenever there's contact coming from that side of the field. So it's just something that she has to deal with. She does pretty well being that aggressive player for Racing. Just got to keep her head on at times.
2: Headed at the top of the defensive box for Utah, out wide. Racing will gather it in just shy of midfield. This will be sent up down the line, played out wide by Utah. Utah in control of the ball now. It's Lacoste. Lacoste has been very dangerous from that far side. Cut off of the pass this time by Sears, and it's still in bounds. Sears, though, chops it in behind Kayla Fisher, and Utah pounces on it to the far sideline. Again, they progress the ball up. So moving from left to right in black, slowing up is Lacoste. She'll now drift this one back to Tejada. Tejada with a lot of room is closed off by Hodge, so she'll play it out towards the left side. Here's a cross into the box, petted out by Quincy McMahon of Racing Louisville. Controlled by Utah, though, Hodge is kind of turned around. It's Tanaka who comes away, and we'll scoot it out wide. There's Lacoste, shadowed by Millay. Tries to take it towards the end line. Now switches back. Blasts a right-footed one that was deflected by Millay and caught by Jordan Bloomer, who will run around in a big circle almost before circling back to the top of her six to make sure no one is behind her, and she will bowl it out to the right side. We've played 2 minutes of five here in stoppage time in the first half, Racing down 1-0.
3: Great job by Racing, dropping back there, taking away everything inside the 18. You mentioned about seven different players for Racing that were inside the 18 there, taking away as many shooting lanes as they can. The double deflection gives an easy save to Jordan Bloomer.
2: Okay, up the near side into Utah territory. Racing does now have two shots, none on target. Utah has eight shots, two on target, as Racing will track it towards the near corner off Utah out of bounds. So it'll be another corner kick for Racing, so Racing's strength is set pieces. Can they capitalize?
3: It'll be interesting. This one's coming from the opposite side from what we've seen so far. Everything for Racing has been coming from their right side. This one is coming from Racing's left. It's going to be a different angle of attack here, and Katie O'Kane's going to take it.
2: Yeah, this is Katie O'Kane's strike zone here. This will be the fourth corner of the match for Racing. O'Kane has had quite a bit of success. Well, she's either had great success or it's been shanked. So we'll see. Both hands in the air. Drives it towards the far post off the top of the net. Goal kick, Utah.
3: I was going to say, we might need to keep in mind, Katie O'Kane might just try and score this corner kick with what she's been doing recently, especially on that left side for Racing. Just curls that one a little bit too much, goes over the top. and just gives away another set piece. One of the things we talk about all the time on the men's side is how many corners they get per game, and they just haven't been able to capitalize on enough of them. Feels similar to Racing right now. They're getting those opportunities, just not generating enough from them.
2: Yeah, Racing averages, they're 11th, tied for 11th in the NWSL in corners per match at 4.3, and they've had four in this first half, but have not yet been able to generate a shot on target. Flint tackles Tanaka, and she's going to get a yellow.
3: And you could feel that one coming. Taylor Flint.
2: Oh, and some little bumps here as a few Utah players charged after Flint. The referee, Elton Garcia, tried to get in between, and then Kayla Fisher, who you don't want to mess with, stood towering over the Utah player and bumped her away as words were exchanged.
3: You had Kayla Fisher and Aaron Wright both immediately run in there. It was not a great tackle there, or challenge at all from Taylor Flint. You had two Utah players, as you said, just converge on her right after. Taylor Flint, not someone I'd want to mess with, but as you said, backing her up was Kayla Fisher, who might be right beneath her on the leaderboard of players in the NWSL you don't want to mess with.
2: And on top of the foul, the yellow card, it was Tanaka. So that was the star player for Utah, who was the recipient of that tackle. So it's a free kick for Utah, and this is way far away. This is, 15 yards in from the midfield line?
3: And this feels like it's going to be one of the last plays of the first half as well.
2: It does. It does feel that way. We're close to playing the

0: Going off of Ella Haas and Katie O'Kane. Utah's got to work quick here to take this right before the half.
1: They don't work quick, but they feel confident about it. It's Thompson, who wears a gold number 7 on the black of her jersey kit. Kind of looks like the Derby winner, almost-esque, of jersey kits. And so here comes that corner from the far right side. It'll be driven in, punched out hard by one of the racing defenders, sent back in, up and over a goal. And that will send us to the end of the first half. So the first half comes to a close. It is 1-0 Utah Royals leading Racing. The goal was scored on an own goal off Lauren Millay. It was a sharp cross by Utah that was off of Millay and in, but it's 1-0 at half.
0: And it didn't go for Racing as I feel like they wanted. They gave way too many chances to this Utah team. When they're out shooting you 10-2 overall, and Racing does not have a shot going on target. It's not at all what they wanted, but you saw a lot of success coming from that high press. Racing was still causing some issues. You got to figure out a way to stop those counters from Utah. Utah's loving to send the ball quickly over the top and have someone beating your backs to the ball quickly. You got to adjust here at halftime. I'm sure Coach Inez is going to be very vocal to this team about taking those away.
1: We're going to step away for 3 minutes, our first halftime break. When we come back, we'll break down Racing and Utah more here on Sports Talk 790.
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1: All right, welcome back, everybody. Halftime here in Sandy, Utah, ostensibly. Again, Aiden and I are actually in outside the Sports and Social Club in 4th Street Live, which is pretty cool. It's warmer here than in Sandy, Utah, but the scoreboard has not been very warm to racing yet thus far. What were your impressions on the first half?
0: You know, I do want to start off by giving a big shout-out to everyone who stopped by 4th Street Live with us tonight. We've had a good crowd on hand for both games so far. It's been

0: a fun night watching these games on the big board, but for racing here in that first half, it didn't go quite at all how they wanted to. It was a lot of the ball being sent over the top by Utah, and they were able to run down those balls, beating the racing back line. You're seeing the racing back line push up a little bit, especially those outside backs. You got Millay and you got McMahon pushing forward with that high press, trying to meet players in the midfield, but Utah was ready for it. They're sending those balls over the top, and it's only leaving two players really back for racing. You're putting a lot of strain and pressure on Aaron Wright and Courtney Peterson, and that's already a back line for racing that's pretty low when it comes to depth with some of the players that they're missing right now. It's got to figure out something defensively to take away all those chances. Racing has to figure out a way, though, to get a shot on target. You've had a lot of chances, especially off those set pieces. Get something on frame.
1: You mentioned the high press earlier in the one of the keys back in the pregame. It seems to be working. It's just the offense, though, has not been backing it up.
0: It has been. That's exactly what it's doing. You're getting those chances. You're seeing what you want to see from the high press. It's causing issues for Utah's back line. They're giving away balls. They're giving it right to racing. They're not making anything of it. They got to figure out a way to get that ball back on target. Find some open players, too. You've had some players that have been scared to do anything really with the ball. Be confident out there. That's what made racing look so good last week against Portland. Everyone believed in what they were doing on the field. You got to go back to that. Talk so much about going back to the basics. That might be something that's said in that halftime locker room.
1: We're going to step away one more time. We're going to come back. Today was a doubleheader. We're going to revisit Lou City as we get ready for we're at halftime. 1-0 the score. Utah leads racing on the road here on Sports Talk 790.
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1: Back here in Louisville, Kentucky, second half of our doubleheader here at 4th Street Live today. Some action here during halftime of Racing Louisville. They trail 1-0 to the Utah Royals. But in our first half of our doubleheader, Louisville City FC pulled off a 5-1 walloping of Union Omaha in the USL Cup. Louisville City was coming into that match with three straight losses against all competitions. This is a Louisville City team that has never lost four straight games in a row. They knew they had to show up. They knew they had to perform, and that's exactly what they did. In a competition that values goals as much as the USL Cup does, they put up five, their highest total of the year. A brace to Jansen Wilson, a brace to Chris Donovan, and Quincy Hierman picks up his first goal in purple. It was an all-around performance for Louisville City. They want to get back to the top of the USL Championship. They were taking on the top team in USL League One. They did exactly what they needed to do. Showed up on the road. They're going to stay on the road for their next match against Miami FC. And then they return home on May 30th to take on the top team in the championship when the Tampa Bay Rowdies come to Lynn Family Stadium. Do we got one more break? I believe we do here during halftime. We will take our last break of halftime here on Sports Talk 790.
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4: Welcome back. We get ready for the second half in Sandy, Utah, a beautiful area of the country. Have you been to Utah before?
5: I have not. I've been out to Colorado a couple times, been out to Nevada. Utah. That's not Utah, but been out in that region, Utah. Place I want to go eventually.
4: You know, Utah, they say they have the best snow. They say if you say the best skiing's in Colorado, they say... contraire. They're polite about it, but they don't like it. But that is where some of the great skiing slopes in Utah are, right next to Sandy, Utah, where this field is at. Alta's there, Snowbird's there, the Wasatch Mountains, but right up against Sandy, Utah. It's a gorgeous area. As we get ready for the second half of play, what adjustments would you like to see? We're discussing if we might see any subs. I've not seen any announced yet. But what would you like to see from racing? Any changes?
5: I feel like you need to figure out something on the attacking half. You got to figure out someone who's going to be able to apply a little bit more pressure and hold on to the ball if you're racing. You've had some success when you've had that high press going forward. Maybe bring in one of these young players you have that you want to see continue to develop. I know we were talking a little bit. You mentioned Rachel Hill at one point. You also mentioned McKean. I would really like to see someone like a McKenna Morris, who had some success against Portland earlier. Also, a Maya Lardner, who I felt like did really well against Portland as well. I feel like it's got to be up front somewhere for racing.
4: Lardner could be a good pick. It feels like that's the direction. If Bev Yanez makes a change, which she has not yet, feels like the change would either be Lardner or Morris or McKean would be how I feel like she would go. Right now there's a slight delay because one of the referees is trying to fix the goalpost. It has come undone. It's all come undone here in Utah.
5: When we talk about potential subs that they could have too, we also mentioned how the bench isn't as deep for racing as you'd want at certain positions as well. Some of the injuries they're dealing with, especially on the back line, that sub might have to be up front just because of the bodies you have available.
4: By the by, Utah's do you want to know what Utah's record at when leading at the half is this year? Do you want to know?
5: I don't think I'm going to love it.
4: You're not. They are 4-1-0, so they have lost once, but that loss was back in like 1946. It was that long ago. They've been unbeaten for 7 straight. Their winning streak was snapped brutally last week when they could not score against Bay, but Utah has been now unscored upon for about 4.5 matches. So things are going all right for the Utah Royals. Racing needs to rough it up a little bit. As we are now underway in the second half, racing in lavender and white, the Argyle Silks looks like chalky silks, as is right and just. Moving from left to right, a gentle header from Aaron Wright towards the middle brings up a collision, and down goes a Utah player. We'll see who that is, but... A referee is having a talking to. Utah is going from right to left in black with gold numerals, gold letters. And there is a Taylor Flint spiked, or it looked like she stepped on the foot accidentally of one of the Utah players. Taylor Flint is playing on a yellow, remember, from stoppage time in the first half. The difference on the scoreboard is a 22nd-minute own goal by Lauren Millay. And so it's a free kick immediately for Thompson in Utah. This is about 20 yards in from midfield towards the near sideline. It's a one-woman wall in front of her, a brave Kayla Fisher. So Thompson, both hands up, drives this ball, arcing towards the middle, bounds at the top of the six, and then kicking it up off the bounce was Jordan Bloomer, who fires up the far sideline to Ella Haas. She has Fisher. Oh, no. Oh, no. And then Haas comes up. She was holding her hamstring, and now she is on her knees and now in a seated position, not anywhere close to what you'd want to see.
5: Oh.
4: And concern from both teams. Tejada, Del Favre were around her. Fisher's there. Peterson's there. McMahon's checked in. Flint's there, too. They're reaching down, checking her left hamstring. She was running up the sideline and then came up lame and immediately went down almost into, like, a push-up position before rolling on to a seated position. And Ella Haas, barring a miracle of resurrection performances, will be out for today.
5: And you just hate to see that for Ella Haas. She was making a great run down that left side, and that's right out of halftime for Racing. As we do get a shot of McKenna Morris starting to warm up a little bit. As you said, probably going to be the end of her day. And Ella Haas, I mentioned her a little bit pregame. She's been one of those unsung heroes for Racing in this first part of the season. She hasn't really gotten on the scorebook much at all so far, but she's been generating the chances, been crossing those balls in, playing out wide for Racing. This is a player that used to play back at times early in her career, but has really pushed forward.
4: Started as a fullback.
5: She did, and she's really just really developed at that outside forward position to be able to cross those balls in. You hope that this is not that bad of an injury for what she's been doing.
4: You hope it's not what we think it is, but it is. It's unfortunately, folks, it is the dreaded word you hear in sports nowadays. It was a non-contact injury, and she is being helped very carefully off the field, putting no weight on her left foot. She has now two trainers under both of her arms. One of the players helped her get off. They're taking her immediately behind the signboard. I think they're going back to the locker room. There was one of the trainers was really testing that hamstring area. No one's been subbed in just as of yet. So racing down a player as Ella Haas is off after sprinting up the sideline and coming up lame immediately while running by herself, no contact from anyone, and she was reaching for her left leg. So we hope for the best. Did not look promising. So now Utah has the ball midfield, middle of the center field circle, waiting to see who will be subbed in. We imagine that will be the direct result. As Narumi has it for Utah, we'll feed this one back to Real, centers it to the far side of the circle to Del Favre. Del Favre feeds it up ahead to Spanstra, who had to sub in for an injury to Paige Cronin earlier in the match. Now it's drifted back to Narumi. Narumi, middle left, fades it to the left side, upper side of the box. Switching back is Robineau. And she played it off of Emma Sears. Drifted towards the near sideline, but Narumi was there. Feeds it in, left side of the box, Tanaka. Three racing players are around Tanaka. She can't go anywhere. Gives it to Robineau, who chopped it along the near sideline, but not far, because it went immediately off the foot of Aaron Wright over the far sideline for a corner kick from the near side.
5: And Racing still playing with just 10 women right now on the pitch. Of course, with Haas going off, you suspect that sub going to come soon. But Racing really got to hunker down here, take away any chance they get. This is a dangerous set-piece team. Are the Royals? Take as much away as you can.
4: First corner of the match. They had the most in the NWSL, or second in the match. It's tricky. Into the top of the box, Lacoste was able to get an effort, but it was deflected off of a Racing defender, trickled to the top of the box, and then Narumi had an effort that sailed high and wide. And here comes the sub, and it's who you thought it would be. McKenna Morris is in for Ella Haas. And we're just going to the positive thoughts and prayers for Ella Haas that the injury is not as serious as we fear it may be.
5: And off the immediate look of where Racing's kind of going to line up, it looks like you're going to see Emma Sears switch over from the right to the left. Kayla Fisher is going to remain in that kind of center role, and then you're going to have Morris on that right side now filling in there. So a little bit of movement from Racing when it comes. Find something here offensively. I think Morris coming in, even though she didn't have a ton of time to get warmed up, got to provide some type of spark.
4: And so Ella Haas, who has played every match, she started almost all of them, all but one, is out with an apparent injury towards her left leg. She was holding the back of the leg as she went down, and McKenna Morris is now in, and Racing will feed it in from the far side of the field, middle of the defensive half. It is Taylor Flint who will center this ball up to the midfield line. Nice ball, a lot of room to run for Lauren Millay. She's got a ton of space, and will now cross it in, chip it into the far side of the box, and coming offline is McLean, who collides with Emma Sears, and a whistle will go, a foul against Emma Sears. All contact with goalies end up this way, but McLean got by far the worst of it. She looked like she got pummeled by a scooter. Not a train, but a scooter.
5: I feel like I've said it. Multiple players today for Racing Louisville about players you don't want to collide with in the air. And Emma Sears just fits that same description. She is a tall body. She's going in with a lot of speed. She was definitely or more than likely offsides there on that original ball. And it's an awkward position there. McGlynn is extended out to try and grab that to the right of her goal. And Sears collides with her upper body to knock the ball away. Whistle was immediately blown. Just an awkward collision. McGlynn takes the worst of it.
4: She looked like one of those Ohio State safeties. Caleb Downs out there just driving, running through some poor hapless slot receiver. Is what it looked like.
5: Got those Buckeye ties up there in Columbus.
4: Yeah, plenty of. I asked Sarah Weber about that one time. She's a proud Nebraska Cornhusker, of what it's like to have your whole team basically be Ohio State Buckeyes because there's three of them.
5: Oh, yeah.
4: And she was like, oh, yeah, you know, I wear the red pennies. I always say big red, but...
5: Got that, and then you got Bloomer in net. That is a Wisconsin Badger.
4: Heavy Big Ten. Heavy Big Ten presence. Utah was able to somewhat progress it up the far sideline. It's a throw-in for them halfway up their offensive half, moving right to left in black. Racing will intercept. Taylor Flint did the honors. She leads the NWSL in interceptions for the second year in a row. It gets back to Bloomer. Some high press from Utah, but not as aggressive, and Racing is able to break it. Up to the far side towards midfield, now chipped up and over midfield, looking for McKenna Morris, who slowed up for the ball, which bounced just shy of her, then over her, and then the ball is able to be fed back to McGlynn, who will launch it back towards midfield. Quickly out the forehead of a Racing defender to the right side to Millay. She will center this one to Hodge, who's in a lot of trouble. She looked indecisive, and Utah is able to capitalize and take it away. Now on the near side, it's Lacasse. Lacasse is going to be cut off by Taylor Flint, has to hit the brakes and drop the ball back across midfield on the near side towards Robineau. Robineau will center this one to Narumi. Narumi in the middle of the center field circle, now takes it to the top of the circle and play it out wide to Delfava. On the attacking half of the field, left side for Utah right now, far side, they will center this one back to Delfava, who will play it all the way back to McGlynn. That's how long it took to get there.
5: I mean, you were seeing some good movement there from Racing with the high press, though. You saw Lauren Millay push up into the offensive side of the pitch. She was able to take that ball away, but as you said, Macy Hodge, a little bit too indecisive about what she wants to do. Got to be quicker with it.
4: We have played 53 and a half minutes, and Utah's on the attack. It's Robineau a couple yards from the top of the box, a little off-center, probably at the 2 o'clock spot if you're looking at an imaginary clockhead that they don't have anymore, but that's where she was. And then she drifted one. She launched and drifted. She drove one into the box, off Racing, out of bounds, over the inline. Corner kick coming up for Utah. Second in a row, really, for Utah.
5: And Utah, I really liked what they did on that first one. They sent a low ball into the box, and it was played right on the edge of the 18. Dribble to the top. They had a chance for an open shot. Racing was able to converge on him and get the counter. It'll be interesting to see what Utah does here again. I don't always love the short corners of that kind of style, but that one was executed very well.
4: So setting up on that corner, on the left side, near edge of the field, pacing back is Utah. We're in the 55th minute. It is 1-0 Utah. Lauren Millay had an own goal in the 22nd. Drifted toward the far post, is off the crossbar, and it will kick towards the far side of the field. It'll be controlled by Utah, knocked down off their foot by Fisher. It'll be tracked backwards by Utah. They'll catch up with it eventually and then launch it back up the pitch towards the left side, and now tracking it is Thompson. Thompson will recenter this one back towards midfield. Racing has forced Utah all the way back and now beyond midfield. Nice defense by Racing, but Utah came within inches of going up 2-0.
5: We mentioned Katie O'Kane from that same corner thinking about curling that one into the back of the net, but it was Utah who had the closest chance there. Racing got to think that crossbar. First time someone's hit the woodwork tonight.
4: A long ball up the left side to Lacasse, and she wasn't really able to catch up with it. She did, but it was right on the end line, had nothing to do with it. We're looking at a replay of that corner, and oh, man, it hit the post. It hit the crossbar flush.
5: And that is just such a dangerous spot to place that ball. If that's just 2 inches lower, that's in the back of the net. I mean, what a cross in there to have it curling on net. Jordan Bloomer was full extension and had absolutely no chance of that ball. It was such placed well.
4: And we are now in the 56th minute, 1-0 Utah. By the by, in the four previous meetings, the away team has never won, so that's not great. But there have, in three of the four, they have, the teams have combined for five or more goals. So all I'm saying is that there's still a long way to go in this match, as there's a slight delay for Thompson, who's slow to get up here 56 minutes in.
5: And when you look at Racing, too, so far this season, they've got two goals that are coming in the final 15 of the match. And, you know, when you think of the past couple years for Racing, it's been the opposite. It's been that late-game goal that they've always given up when they've had a chance to secure some points. This year, they're trying to rewrite that script and steal some points away from teams late in games. You hope they can get one a little bit quicker here to add some more pressure to Utah, but don't count this Racing team out.
4: O'Kane will feed it out towards the far side. It'll roll out of bounds for a Utah throw-in. This is the middle of the offensive half for Racing. Right side of the pitch, but on the far side is where Utah will play it into Tanaka, who let the ball get to her, and she feeds it back to McGlynn. This has been a little dicey here, and the ball's not able to be controlled. It's an uncontrollable ball to Robineau, and it rolls out of bounds over the far over the near sideline. Now battling for it, McKenna Morris off the throw-in. It's out of bounds off Morris. Another throw-in coming up for Utah, near side, up towards that far corner.
5: It was kind of another one of those awkward to corral bounces between the two players. McKenna Morris was trying to send the ball forward, but it went just off her and just out of bounds. So, or Utah almost said Portland there, gets another throw-in.
4: It'll be a throw-in by Utah. In their defensive box, McGlynn will get it rolled back to her. Some pressure from Racing. She'll launch up to midfield. It'll be chopped back towards the offensive half by Peterson. Utah heads it back across the midfield line, controlled by Utah. Now Spanster will feed it down the line. The race is on, and unable to catch up with it are the Royals or anybody. It'll roll over the end line. It'll be a goal kick for Racing Louisville's Jordan Bloomer. 58th minute, 1-0 Royals.
5: Another one of those balls sent over the top. Utah's just trying to run down and beat Racing's backline. You got to imagine the later this game goes, the more tired that this Racing backline's going to get as well. They've been running back and forth for the entire match. Keep an eye out on that, because you know that Utah is not going to stop sending those balls over.
4: And again, the altitude is a little bit higher than it is back in Louisville, Kentucky. Moderately so. There's hills. There's hills in Louisville, but there are mountains in Utah.
5: Hills are not that tall, to say the least.
4: That's very true. It is Utah who controls it, working towards the top of their box. It's Lacoste, and will track it in, cross it in from the left side, bashed out by Racing. Jordan Bloomer will clear this one out of bounds. So it'll be a throw-in, middle of the offensive half, towards the left of the field for Utah.
5: And that ball was playing way too close to the six-yard box for Racing. You saw Macy Hodge dropping all the way back to play some defensive work there for Louisville, but you just got to get that ball out of your own end, and Racing has not had much really sustained time with the balls this half.
4: Delfava stands over at far side of the circle to Real, near side of the circle, played all the way back to McGlynn. McGlynn will launch this one. It'll be headed towards midfield by Malay, who won the header with Tanaka. Now Racing has it, launches the ball up, trying to get it to McKenna Morris, and McGlynn's way out of position, but the ball scooted up to the far side of the pitch just enough where Delfava could get her foot on it before Sears was able to arrive. So now the ball's been played up by Utah, middle of their offensive half. Tanaka is whirling through Racing defenders before dumping it backwards, now angled towards the left to Robineau. Robineau will left foot cross this one to the far side. No one's there. Skips away to one of the ball boys, and it'll be a goal kick for Racing. We played an hour, and it is 1-0 Utah.
5: I mentioned how Racing hasn't had much really sustained time with the ball so far in the second half. The possession number in the second half is all the way up to 74% for Utah. So it's been really almost all Utah in this second half so far. Racing, it's got to figure out something. You got to at least take something away from that small majority you're taking it from.
4: Racing normally doesn't have great possession numbers, but this is absurd for Utah. They're closer to 50% typically. This ball will go over the far end line, and it will be a goal kick for Utah after Racing tried to get up to Sears. But it's too far in front of her again, which we've seen this. Where it's too far in front of the striker for Racing, and then Utah was able to just kind of get in the way.
5: You know, and I brought it up during the pregame how this is a team in Utah that really does resemble. There's some interesting faces you're seeing up here right now on the TV that involve the city of Louisville, but it's really resembling that Gotham match that we saw just a couple weeks ago for Racing, where Gotham is perfectly fine just holding onto the ball, and Racing is not making anything of their counterattacks, trying to make something happen. They're sending the ball over the top. You got to find something here if you're Racing. Sit back, play the defense you need to, but don't take your foot off the gas when it comes to the press.
4: Utah has it middle of the field towards the far side. They work it back in. Spanstra fades it out wide to Tejada. Now back up the line towards midfield. It's Narumi. Feeds it towards the far sideline. It's in trouble, and Sears took it away. Now chipped it back in, out towards Sears. She has it inbounds. She's got a lot of room to work with. There's four black shirts there, though, as Sears tried to cross it in, but it's off of Utah over the far end line. So finally another corner kick for Racing. And this is a Vi-Fi corner kick for Racing, far side of the field towards our right.
5: There's Racing with a lot of space on that left side with Emma Sears. She was working along that touchline, and that's what you want to see from her. She is willing to cut back forward, but knows she has to do it to where it's going to go off of the Utah player and go out for another corner kick. You got to make something here if you're Racing. You're getting way more than any other team's getting against Utah this year. Make something of it.
4: 62nd minute for Racing's corner kick, far side of the field towards our right. In lavender and white, both hands in the air for Katie O'Kane. She'll drive her right foot in, angle towards the near post, bashed out by Utah, running to track it down toward almost towards midfield is McKenna Morris. Now O'Kane has it up the line, crossed it back in, another firm header off the forehead of a Utah Royal. Tracked back to Peterson, she'll send it in, and oh, just unable to get a foot on the ball was Aaron Wright. It kicked a little too high for her, and it rolled over the end line out of bounds for a goal kick for Utah.
5: You talk about one of the last players you expect to be making a run on that back post. It's Aaron Wright. I mean, what a ball sent in there for Racing. And Wright almost gets there just a little too far in front of her. I just sent her back, Aaron Wright, making a run at the net to try and catch up to that ball. We talked about Racing almost having to play positionless earlier off of that set piece. They did it there. Wright just couldn't quite run that ball down. But that's what you want to see from Racing, getting the balls into the box, generating some chances, make something of them.
4: Here's the high press from Racing as Utah trying to clear the ball up towards midfield. They have it centered now to Narumi, and it looks like Utah's got enough space to just do it. She'll fade it out to the far side. There's Delfava. Delfava up the line. Nice pass to Spanstra. And here comes Utah. They center this one. As Tanaka with a lot of room to work. Left foot's a rocket. That's just high.
5: Everyone held their breath there for a second if you're a Racing fan. I mean, she is open on top of the D with a shot, swinging with her left. She's got so much power behind this ball, but it's just too much to get on net. It goes over the crossbar, over Jordan Bloomer. She's able to go around Macy Hodge there. You saw Wright kind of push forward, too, to take away a little bit of a shooting lane, potentially make that ball. She thought she might have had to give it a little bit more than she needed, but Racing comes away with a goal kick.
4: 64th minute, 1-0 Utah. Tanaka, we mentioned her early. She has been a problem. She has not scored yet, though. The ball is played up the line, too far in front of Racing, controlled by McGlynn. She'll pass it up to the far side, now towards midfield. It's Utah moving it up the line, and then a nice defensive effort by Racing. I couldn't tell exactly who it was, although Racing just gave it away, so never mind.
5: It was just another
4: one
5: of those
4: combinations, and it crossed up Emma Sears.
5: It's just been a story this game. They haven't been able to hold on to the ball. Just giving it away right back to Utah to give them another chance.
4: So it's McGlynn getting ready for a goal kick just beyond the top of the box. We'll lob it towards the near side. Robineau will bring it down. It will center it up at midfield, middle of the circle. It'll be Racing that will control it. Now Fisher nudged down one of the Utah players. She will pass it out to the wide side. Here's Emma Sears. Emma Sears will drive one off the hands of McGlynn over the end line, and it's a Racing corner kick coming up. Nice effort there by Racing, and Sears got a good look at it, punched away by McGlynn.
5: You're seeing this more often from Racing. That was a great play from Kayla Fisher. You talk about her using her strength right there. Finds Emma Sears. They haven't been quite connecting like they need to, but there's your shot on target. Emma Sears with her left foot floats it back towards the back post. It's a good save from McGlynn. Another chance, though, coming on the set piece.
4: So this is a corner from the left side. It is McKenna Morris doing the honors. She situates the ball on the little arc on the end line where it meets the far side. So now she has both hands in the air. Everyone scrambles from the far post in. She sends it to the far post. Aaron Wright will now head it back up towards the middle of the six. Fish Flint got a foot on the ball. Knocked down by Utah. Another shot knocked down by Utah. Now trying to turn the corner, retrieving the ball is Peterson. She crosses in. It's a skitter that was deflected by Utah and then sent back out. So it's another corner kick coming up for Racing near side right.
5: Multiple touches for Racing with this ball inside the 6, inside the 18 rather. With Flint gets one shot and gets blocked. You get another chance for McMahon that also goes outside, but it's kept alive by Peterson, and Peterson's going to take this corner kick for Racing. This is a huge chance. They're withstanding this pressure inside the final third. It's what gave them success against Portland. Make something of it here.
4: 67th minute. Courtney Peterson will pace backwards. Everyone angled in a line from the top of the 6 to the far of the 18. Now they'll scramble in as Peterson will drive it to the far post. Headed back into the field of play, and it's in the middle of the 6, and it's headed up and over. Well executed, but Fisher couldn't get the ball down.
5: And that's exactly what you want to see. Ball thrown back behind the back post. Heads first put on by Racing, and Kayla Fisher's waiting for it on top of the 6. It's a good head first placed on there. Tough to tell who that is. It might have been Aaron Wright at first, but then Kayla Fisher can't get on top of the ball to send it down. You can see her on that head. Got underneath it, sent it across the top, or above the crossbar, rather. She knew it immediately. It floated up just too high on her. Goes over the crossbar, gives a goal kick. But that was back-to-back corners for Racing. They had those chances that were coming.
4: Promising looks by Racing, and here's a sub for Utah here in the 68th minute. All substitutions brought to you by the Kentucky Lottery. A goal! A misplay by Utah. Kayla Fisher turned it right on in. We're tied at 1. 68th minute. McGlynn can't believe it.
5: And how about that? We talk about this high press for Racing Louisville. Utah, off of the substitution that they bring in, it's trying to set up what they're going to do to push the ball forward. Kayla Fisher is waiting. It's first knocked away by Macy Hodge, and Kayla Fisher is right there. Hodge was applying the pressure, goes right to the foot at the top of the 18 to Kayla Fisher. It is a laser towards that left post, goes past McGlynn. We are tied at 1 in Utah. What a shot from Kayla Fisher.
4: Second goal of the year for Kayla Fisher. Man, mid-sponsor read. What a stunning turn of events. That was a play at Utah. Anybody can execute with their eyes closed, and they just botched it.
5: It was Macy Hodge that I feel like needs to get a little bit of credit on that one, because she was applying the pressure to the center back from Utah who was trying to play it to the left. She felt Hodge right on her back hip and knew she needed to do something quickly. But Fisher was clogging that lane and capitalized off it. That's what you want to see from Racing, as there's another giveaway from Utah.
4: First goal conceded by Utah since March 28th at Boston, of all teams.
5: There's a whole international break in that span.
4: They did not let up one against Angel City, against Houston, against Bay. But Kayla Fisher, on the opportunistic chaos caused by Macy Hodge, and it's 1-1. In the 70th minute, it's 1-1, as Racing looking to put on another comeback performance. They trailed. That was a different scenario, but they trailed early against Portland. They struck early to get the equalizer, scored two more against the Thorns, and now Racing has time to score again.
5: And for Kayla Fisher, that was her first goal since the Washington game all the way back in March. That was the home opener for Racing Louisville when she scored the opener for Racing. And, of course, you had that long run from Emma Sears. Can we see some repeat here with Sears getting involved?
4: Utah has it on their defensive half. They play it back to McGlynn. Careful there, Mandy. And now she'll play it out wide. Here's the high press again from Racing. Fisher's making a mess of Del Fava. And now the ball trickles out of bounds. Who's it off of? I think it will go to Utah. This is the middle of the defensive half, far side. We've now hit 70 minutes. By the way, the substitutions are brought to you by Kentucky Lottery, fueling imagination, funding education. And the goal was presented by Fireball.
5: Kayla Fisher obviously did not want you to get that ad read in time.
4: No, she did not. We're fans of the Kentucky Lottery, though. They're great. They feel imagination and fun education. So McGlynn will pick it up. The ball rolled towards her. It was not a threatening effort by Racing. They played out wide. It lobbed up the far side off the head of one of the Racing players, brought back down by Katie O'Kane. Played to the near side of the center field circle to Malay. Immediate pressure from Spanstra, so she'll drop it back to Aaron Wright, further back to Jordan Bloomer. Dead top of the 18-yard box. Slight hook out to the left side to Peterson. Peterson thought about sending it up the pitch, but plays it out wide to McMahon. McMahon will beat her defender off the dribble, scoots it up the line across midfield towards Sears. It's out of bounds. No, it's Lardner who's in. By the way, Maya Lardner's in for Macy Hodge, which is another substitution brought to you by the Kentucky Lottery. Feel imagination, funding education.
5: It's one of those quiet subs that always get us when we're doing these games remotely.
4: It's like, oh, that's cool. Whoa. And so now Racing will try to win the ball back at midfield. Here's some heavy pressure from Fisher, but Utah is able to control it. Up the line from them, so moving from right to left in their dark uniforms. Gold numbers, Racing in lavender and white. They'll play it back and now sent up the sideline, but it'll skip away from everybody, rolling over the end line out of bounds.
5: You know, this, you can feel a sway in momentum really right here after that last goal from Fisher. Louisville is really clicking right now. You can see that they're trying to send the ball forward, and you can feel that Utah doesn't look the same. You can tell it's really shook them a little bit more than they were expecting. Utah's not going to go away without a fight. They're going to keep the pressure on, and if you're Racing, you cannot change anything. I know you're on the road against one of the top teams in the NWSL, but do not drop back. Do not try and just take a point away from this game. Keep pushing forward. Try and come away with three. Yes, one would be great, but do not change your style of play.
4: No, this is one. You just look at what's happened, to your point, what's been happening in the NWSL, where draws aren't really going to get it done. Racing's had a hard time just getting points in general, but everyone around Racing felt like one this weekend. So Racing trying to keep pace with everybody right now. 2 points out of 14th. A win would put Racing all the way up into 10th. Here's Racing on an attack off a turnover. McGlynn came way offline to send it away from Emma Sears. And there's a whistle way backwards towards where the contact was as the ball was held up at the bottom of the center field circle. I think it was Lardner and McGlynn collided.
5: It's just another one of those awkward plays where Lardner's going all the way for the ball. And, you know, you mentioned earlier, whenever there's contact with the keeper, they're always going to blow the whistle. But, man, Lardner took the worst of that one from McGlynn this time.
4: Yeah, it looked like McGlynn did more of the fouling, but whatever. Goalies are going to get their people to the rescue. It's okay. That's what happens.
5: As a former goalie myself, I do appreciate protecting the keepers, but at times, I think there's got to be a line drawn.
4: Headed on by Utah, a little tricky ball that is knocked over the end line of Racing's defense. They're trying to get it to Delser. That's CeCe Delser, former CeCe Kaiser, who scored the first ever goal for Racing Louisville. Now she's trying to get a winner against Racing. Oh, there's also another sub in for Utah. That is Lara Parishnikar is in, by the by. Another Kentucky Lottery substitution. Feeling imagination, funding education. A corner's coming up far side out of the pitch. So this is the far corner towards the left. 1-1 the score, 74th minute.
5: The players inside the box, the six-yard box for Utah, is astounding.
4: Here's sent towards the middle of the six-yard box, a little bit high. Tejada couldn't get her foot on it. Lardner did. Plays it up the far side, and it will be rolled out of bounds. It's too far away from McKenna Morris. It'll be a throw-in for Utah. Middle of their offensive half towards our left.
5: Utah had 8 of their 10 field players inside the six-yard box on that ball that was crossed in. I mean, they were crowding Jordan Bloomer as much as they could.
4: And they didn't get it to any of them. They're all there. Drop back towards midfield. Here's the high press from Sears. Real saw that and said nope and dropped it back towards McGlynn. McGlynn will stab it ahead towards midfield. There's Narumi. Will drift it over towards the left side. Robineau looking for Tanaka. Cut off by Taylor Flint. Flint will feed it back towards midfield. That's intercepted by Real. And now towards the near side, it's Robineau. Middle of the offensive half, up towards the upper edge of the box. It'll be Spanstra will center the ball. Fisher waited to backpedal towards it, and then she's run into by one of the Utah Royals. And Tejada, I think, banged her knee or shin, and she came up hobbled. Racing goes quick. Lob it up the far side. McKenna Morris will slow up for the ball. She has Lardner in the middle, a little bit too close. Tried to get it to Lardner, but it was just beyond the reach of her right foot. Utah has it now deep in their defensive half. Stab it ahead to Tanaka. Tanaka has Flint staring her down. Centers the ball. There is Prishnikar. Recently in, the Slovenian. Will angle it towards the top of the box. Left foots this one off of the shins of Aaron Wright. She planted her roots and stood tall and took it right off her shin guard. Racing has it with Katie O'Kane. Out towards the left side to Quincy McMahon, who will lob it up the field just shy of midfield where McKenna Morris peeled back to get it. It's forced away from McKenna Morris, tracked down by Delzer, CC Delzer. Jukes by Morris, angles towards the end line, centers the ball, Tanaka dead, point-blank range, and she missed earlier and does not miss here, and Utah has the lead.
5: You could feel that build-up right there for Utah. That's one where you got Delzer just dribbling along the goal line. The ball gets crossed right to the top of the 18, and right as we hit that 76-minute mark, the ball just finds the back of the net. What a shot from Tanaka. I mean, that's a rocket into the upper part of it. Went past Bloomer, and I mentioned earlier about how you're going to start seeing fatigue on this back line for Racing. It feels like with how they just let her creep her way to the 18. Racing had the players back, but she goes right past Taylor Flint. Flint has to shift over there and keep up with her. You see her react immediately. Just snuck past her.
4: Yeah, I don't know if it was Flint. It was just miscommunication between the center backs and Flint, whether Flint was supposed to stay with her, which you'd imagine, or if one of the center backs was supposed to come up. But she got away from Flint, and there was way too much space for Tanaka. And from that distance, I mean, anyone could have got it.
5: And that is
4: especially her.
5: And her placement on that shot as well. I mean, that's right out of the reach of Jordan Bloomer. Cannot react to that in time at all. And Utah's got the lead.
4: Tanaka's third goal of the year, and that makes it 2-1 Utah Royals. As another late goal, Racing's going to need some more magic to try to get an equalizer here. At this juncture, we're in the 78th minute, Aiden. It's going to be tough for Racing to pull this one out. They need to get 2 to win, but right now it's going to be tough after that Tanaka goal.
5: It had felt after that goal that Racing had that the field had kind of shifted back to being even, but with Utah just building upon what they had going on, it looks like Racing might have a little bit of movement on the sideline. Keep an eye out there. They still got 3 subs to use.
4: And we had said when the first time when Tanaka had a shot back in early in the first half, she had one on the doorstep and missed it. And we said, well, you got to be careful. Can't let her have too many more. Well, the second one in almost the same spot, she's able to get her right foot onto it. So a 79th minute throw-in coming up for Utah on their defensive half midway through. They missed Tanaka. Racing's got to try to win it back. And right now, Prishnikar is in a lot of trouble. And Racing does win it back. Tanaka gets somewhat tripped trying to run past Taylor Flint. Ball lobbed up ahead, unable to connect it as Racing. And it'll be handled by McGlynn, the goalie for Utah.
5: It's going to be one of those moments for Racing where you got to commit forward. I mean, at this point, you're down by one. You've had success when you're pressing forward like that. It's how you got your lone goal. I know I keep saying it, but you just got to keep up with what you're doing. It's your chance for Utah.
4: Yeah, Utah runs it up the far side. It's centered to Tanaka off of the deflection of McMahon. She finds Spanstra on the left side of the box. She'll track it towards the top of the box. She's about 10 yards outside the top of it. Lays it out to the right side of Thompson. Thompson will track it in, just keeps it in. McMahon is there. So it's one-on-one, Thompson and McMahon. And McMahon will win it. The ball was tracking towards the end line. McMahon was able to get it just a little gentle pass to McKenna Morris, who played it up the line, moving from left to right, but Utah took it away. And now they swung the ball from the far side to the near at midfield. Robineau faked out Sears, passed it towards the middle. Then Utah will play it back to Real, further back to McGlynn. McGlynn back to Real, who's middle left. She starts to motor it towards the middle of the field, feeds it into Tanaka. A quick touch by Tanaka to center the ball, but a fooled Tejada. Utah, though, maintains possession. Delzer was there for them. Out to the far side. Now it's Narumi. Narumi further out wide. Racing trying to win the ball back at midfield. Some struggles with it as Utah maintains possession with Del Fava. DeFalva back towards the goalie McGlynn, who is well outside the box. They're possessing the ball right now, Aiden, and they're looking quite calm with it as Real will send it across midfield to the near side. Tanaka fields it off of her chest and will center the ball. Here's a rush on from Tejada. Gets away from Flint. There's two players in the same spot. Ooh, Utah missed an opportunity there. Well, Perishnikar missed it up. She tried to give it to a give and go towards the left. There's a lot of Utah players there as Katie O'Kane tries to feed it around. Dangerous ball, top of the box. Racing so far has weathered it, and there's a drive from distance by Tejada that was a little bit wide.
5: I mean, just risky, risky, risky everywhere, especially that pass from Katie O'Kane. She tried to send it back towards her own net. I mean, that was one of those where you had two players from Utah directly where she was sending it. You cannot send that ball into that area, but you see Emma Sears, who is dropping back as well to knock that ball away. Utah looks like a team right now that is comfortable with this lead. They are passing it all the way around the pitch. Everyone's getting touches, taking their time, pushing it forward. They want to keep the ball out of Racing's hands.
4: 82nd minute, Utah leads 2-1. An own goal by Lauren Millay in the 22nd gave us a 1-0 halftime goal that was on the GE Appliances scoreboard. Then a nice goal on a little trickery by Racing. Hodge to Caleb Fisher in the 68th, but then Mina Tanaka, from almost point-blank range, had to beat Jordan Bloomer and did so in the 77th. And here comes a couple subs, it appears, for Racing Louisville here in the 82nd minute. Racing's going to have to find some magic here. They've been showing glimpses, but they haven't been actualized enough. And here's another example of it, trying to get the ball up to Morris, but Utah was able to get back and force it out of bounds for a Racing throw-in. Still closer to midfield than to the goal.
5: And these are going to be some young guns coming in for Racing Louisville as well. I believe one of them is going to be Audrey McKean, and the other one's going to be Macy Blackburn.
4: So these substitutions are brought to you by the Kentucky Lottery, fueling imagination, funding education. So it is McKean and it is Blackburn.
5: And you've seen Blackburn already this year, late in games, get on the scoreboard. You might remember back when they were not quite in Seattle, but in Spokane, rather. They got the late goal when they were down by two, and that one did come from Macy Blackburn. So she's one of the four players for Racing to score on the final 15 minutes of game so far this year.
4: So out goes Quincy McMahon, out goes Lauren Millay. So very offensive subs for Bev Yanez. Utah with possession. They played up the far side across midfield, out of bounds, a Racing throw-in coming up. Now, Audrey McKean has had some moments but has not been able to finish them yet. Now would be a great time for the 17-year-old.
5: It would be the youngest player on this roster for Racing. She wants her breakout moment. Could come out west.
4: Center back Aaron Wright stands over the ball, starts to dribble it towards the left side, now lobs it up over the defense to Blackburn. Blackburn newly in with a dark number 23 on the back of her lavender and white Argyle kit. It rolls out of bounds. She picks it up and heaves it in. Lardner was nudged, but she wasn't able to get to her foot onto the ball, but Racing does retain possession nevertheless. As Kayla Fisher with her back to the ball, back to the goal, 25 yards away, tried to turn the corner, and Utah will force the ball through the air towards the far sideline. Flint will head it back down the line. Peterson tries to keep it in play. Racing does so, but is still moving backwards, not forwards, and it'll roll deep into Racing's defensive territory, out of bounds, off Utah. Throw in coming up for Aaron Wright. 84 minutes have been played. Racing's down 2-1.
5: Got to do something here. Keep saying it for Racing, but you got to keep pushing forward. Can't take your foot off the gas.
4: How can you get just more dangerous opportunities? This ball goes off of McKean, out of bounds, deep in Racing defensive territory. So a throw-in coming up for Utah. But need to get more dangerous chances that have yet to arrive. Be a throw-in for Utah. Middle of their offensive half, they throw it up the line. Aaron Wright will feed it the reverse way towards midfield. Fisher is there. She's battling for the ball. Two players go down. The foul's on somebody. They're tangled up. It's Tanaka and Fisher. And the foul goes against Fisher.
5: Let's talk about how aggressive Fisher can play. And the ref was very quick to get over there with Fisher laying on top of Tanaka. But you're just giving another set piece to Utah, and they're going to take their time.
4: They are indeed. They are. We've now played 85 minutes. Utah leads 2-1. Racing has North Carolina Courage on Saturday here at Lynn Family Stadium. Then the Denver Summit will arrive on Friday the 29th before the international break in June for the World Cup. So Utah has yet to put the ball back in play. They've successfully wasted 30 seconds now. Now they send it in, middle of the box, towards the far side. It'll skip away, and a corner has been awarded to Utah. It was off of Racing. So here's another way. Utah's just going to be able to kill off a minute without having to do anything here.
5: Just back and forth with the set pieces, giving them another one. And you can see on the faces of some of the Racing players, they know they got to lock down and get something quick here.
4: So Thompson will head over to do the honors of the corner kick. This will be on the near side left corner. This could almost work Utah, whether they score or not. If they just can doink it out of bounds, it'll almost be better. So Thompson will wait. No hands up. She now will pace backwards. The ball is on the end line portion of the corner. She'll drive her right foot in. It heads to the far post, beyond the far post. And it's headed out of bounds for another corner, Aiden. On the far side now for Utah. It was off Racing.
5: This feels like best case scenario for Utah, except for scoring another goal. I mean, truly, they're taking the clock down, controlling the pace of this game. We know that Racing wants to play a little bit quicker than Utah would want to right now. They're just doing everything they can.
4: Robineau walked towards the corner, then stopped and stared back towards the sideline. Utah might do the very clever, more teams don't do this, the late substitution trick, which is exactly what they're doing. The substitution brought to you by the Kentucky Lottery, Fuel and Imagination, Funding Education. In comes Tatum Milazzo. In comes Miyabi Mariah, the third excellent Japanese player for Utah.

0: the most of their set pieces, something that Racing has had trouble doing so far. They're keeping the box, or they're keeping the ball inside of the box. That shot goes just wide, causing Jordan Bloomer to have to go full extension out there. But the headers from Racing have not been strong enough at all on these corner kicks. They're getting under the ball, but they're heading it either right to Utah, or it's going straight out of bounds. It's not the clearance they want on the headers at all.
1: No, we'll wait to see how this goal kick goes for Jordan Bloomer and Racing. There's a stoppage at midfield, so the ball's being brought back. So she sent it in, and there's an immediate foul. Racing's trying to go quick. There's a foul on Utah, so this is a Alpha Energy free kick from 5 yards in from the bottom of the center field circle. Middle of the pitch, 89th minute, Racing running out of time. They need an equalizer. O'Kane has her hand in the air, right hand. She's paced back from the ball, dead center of the pitch. Everyone's been assembled at the top of the 18. Racing will play it short to Audrey McKean off her right foot towards the left foot. A few touches. She's angling towards the right side. She's been cut off by the more experienced Utah Royals. She took it towards the corner. It's off McKean out of bounds. That's not ideal. This will be a throw-in for Utah.
0: Afraid she tried to do too much there. Tried to take it towards the corner. Lost control of it. She tried to lobby that it went off of Utah, but from our angle, it looked exactly like it went off of her left boot.
1: Yeah, I agree. It did look like she was trying too much. It almost looked like take a touch and launch it, but she dribbled it too far, and Utah just clamped down on her. Racing does, though, win it back, still on the offensive half for Racing, and Mount Morris will feed this one back to Peterson, who will launch one to nobody, really. It was skipped right in front of a Utah Royal, and Utah will redirect it deep into Racing territory. It's out of bounds near sideline, but it's a long way for Racing to go with just under 15 seconds to go in regulation, waiting for stoppage time. There should be a little bit of stoppage time, but I don't know if it's going to be a lot.
0: I would suspect you get something similar to the first half with around 5 minutes, maybe
1: a
0: little bit more.
1: Yeah, I think you're right. We're about to find out. Let's see if I can start this right. You are right. Stoppage time presented by the Louisville Muhammad Ali International Airport. Referees have added 5 minutes of stoppage time. Is that enough for Racing? Not if they can't possess the ball, as Utah is able to win it at midfield and then send it up towards the offensive half for Utah. O'Kane runs through a Utah offensive player off through Spanstra and draws the foul against her. So it'll be a free kick for Utah. They're not going to get a shot off here until at least the 91-minute mark, I would imagine.
0: They're going to take their time as much as they can. That 5 minutes does not go in favor of Racing. You see Taylor Flint place the ball down for them. As you said, it won't be another 20-plus seconds till they take this.
1: If Utah holds on here, it will move them into a tie for second place in the table, and Racing will stay in 15th. And it will still be another... it'll be another sixth consecutive road loss for Racing if the score stays as is. We're now in 92nd minute territory as Del Fava cut off Racing and launched it over the near sideline for a Racing throw-in. Playing it back is Blackburn towards Jordan Bloomer. Always smart to go. Utah doesn't give her much room, though. They have a high press, and so Flint tries to win it at midfield. It's bobbled between players. McKean brings it down and gets it to Blackburn. Blackburn will play it all the way back to Jordan Bloomer. Bloomer will launch this one. Got under it, though. Couldn't really drive the ball, though McKean was able to get good position and headed up the field towards the middle. Morris is tied up with two players, and she sent it off the sideline. She was saying it was off of Utah, but I think it was off her, as it looked like it went off her foot. She played off Maori, and then it bounced back off of Morris over the near sideline. 2 minutes of stoppage time is gone out of five.
0: It was definitely the right call there. Morris, as you said, played it off the Utah player and sent it directly out of bounds. It's something she can't have happen there.
1: So it'll be a throw-in at midfield for Utah. Mariah had the ball handed to her by Lardner. She will now heave it in Tanaka, a directed header towards Prishnikar, towards the left side. Tanaka looking to take it into that corner. No Racing not able to win it. Oh, and then McKean fouls Tanaka, who went down gently. Went down without much, not much force for Tanaka to go down. But a foul is called.
0: And it's exactly what you expect to happen in this game at this point. Utah's going to be trying to get every whistle they can just to drain that clock down as much as possible. And this is another set piece from almost the same exact spot. You heard Jordan Bloomer actually through the TV broadcast.

0: as yelling at everyone to get over there and apply the pressure here.
1: Not enough pressure yet. And as Tanaka kicked it off of a Racing player for a corner, this is just going to be an agonizing end to this game unless Racing can manifest something here. We played 3 of 5 minutes, and I haven't seen much argument for the referee to add too much more time than what we've gotten, unfortunately.
0: I mean, talk about a veteran play there from Tanaka, too, able to take that into the corner and send it right off of Racing for a corner kick. They're going to try again here.
1: Can Racing get it off of Utah? Yes, it was the goal kick for Bloomer, but before she takes it, I mean, how great has Tanaka been?
0: Tanaka's lived up to the hype that we expected here. We talked about her during the pregame being one of the star players in the NWSL, and she has shown up tonight not only with that goal, but just everything she's doing around the ball.
1: Now, she's been outstanding. Bloomer's goal kick is won at midfield by Utah. It'll be repelled back to Bloomer outside the top of the box. Some pressure from Utah. Bloomer will try it again. We'll send a still header won by Utah. Racing is not winning the middle of the field, and it is Parishnikar with it. Top of the box. She's got a couple defenders in the way. She chips it right at Bloomer. Almost served as a make Racing go the whole length of the field. It wasn't really trying to score, just slow Racing down. Bloomer this time will get a header won by McKean. Utah forces it back. They do win it at midfield. McKean trying to pursue it is bobbled between a couple Racing players, Blackburn and McKean. Racing has not gotten anything going into the opposing box here this whole stoppage time. And now it's Utah taking it the opposite direction again. Parishnikar will angle it towards the left side. It is guided towards goal by Parishnikar and Aaron Wright. And it's Jordan Bloomer who has it. There's just been not enough upward thrust, not enough offensive momentum for Racing here in stoppage time. And the ball is won at midfield again by Utah. We're in the waning seconds here. It is Tanaka who has the ball, not Sears. It is played to the near sideline to Maiori. Now Spanstra chips it down the line towards left corner. Maiori turns it around. They might be looking for the knockout blow. It's chopped out of bounds by Aaron Wright. It's another corner for Utah. They might not even have to take it, Aiden.
0: I mean, it's, as you said, just an agonized end of this one. That'll do it.
1: And the whistle does blow, and it's a final in Sandy, Utah. Royals 2, Racing Louisville 1. That is now an eighth. That's a seventh win in 8 matches for Utah. Or, no, it's their 6th win in 8 matches for Utah. Impressive performance by Utah. There just was not enough offensively for Racing that second half.
0: There just was not. They tried to apply the pressure, but Racing, you could tell, started to get a little fatigued towards the end of that game. They don't have the same depth that Utah has, with Racing, of course, being a little shallow when it comes to injuries right now. Not the performance you want from Racing. They showed some spark of the same stuff you saw when they were playing against Portland last week. But they need more, especially on the road. On the road has not been a friend of this team so far this year. If you want a chance to compete in this league, you got to take some points on the road.
1: Yeah, on the road now. Last year, Racing through 5 games was 3-1-1. So they had 10 points through 5 games. They were plus 1, and then this year they're 0-6.
0: It's just been a complete turnaround from what we saw last year from Racing. They've locked it down at home, but you got to figure out a way to take at least a point each game on the road if you want to compete here. You can't take this many losses early in the year, especially with how your schedule's been. You've had this heavy front-loaded road schedule not helping you at all, but you got to take something from those games.
1: And as it stands, Racing, we'll look at this more in a moment, but Racing is now, they have 7 points. Only Chicago is there or worse, and they have 6. Utah will now... they win for the 3rd time in series history at home. And Racing, the good news, they have 2 home matches coming up, but they're on the wrong end of this table right now. And the turning point in that match was Mini Tanaka in the 77th minute.
0: It really was. She lived up to everything we said she could do. She provided that offensive spark Utah needed at the end of the game. Racing needed to find a way to match it. They didn't have it.
1: We're going to step away, and we'll come back for more post-match commentary as Racing falls on the road to Utah 2-1.
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6: It's time for the Racing Louisville FC postgame show. 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
1: Welcome back for our postgame report. The final score tonight was presented to you by PNC Bank, was Utah 2, Racing 1. No Kroger clean sheet, unfortunately. We'll touch on Aiden Riggs alongside Jonathan Mathis. It felt like, unlike the Portland match, not enough offense early, not enough offense late.
0: Yeah, I mean, honestly, it felt like not enough offense, period, for that whole game. It was just not there. They weren't able to get any sustained time on to the defense that Utah was playing. They had some show of spark when it came to that high press, knocking the ball away, but nothing was sustained enough. You didn't have those moments where Racing was just sitting in the final third, moving the ball around, making the most of what they were getting. Just wasn't there tonight. They've got to figure out something going forward.
1: Lauren Millay had an own goal in the 22nd. Kayla Fisher scored in the 68th. Now that was great, but no goals in the field of play, really, in the flow of play.
0: It was not. It was coming off of that, just getting the ball knocked away. Macy Hodge on that goal was able to apply the pressure onto the defense from Utah, and it goes right to Kayla Fisher. She's able to bury it, but as you said, nothing coming from open play. Racing, majority of their stuff was coming from a set piece, from a giveaway from Utah, and you got to figure out something. You have to figure out a way to get some open play offense going on if you want to succeed.
1: So we'll look at where Racing stands in the NWSL table and around the league in a moment, but this was a doubleheader. Louis City got a better result. They won pretty. The final score is pretty demonstrative, 5-1, but what did you see in that match, and then what's coming up for Louis City?
0: Yeah, it was exactly the performance you wanted to see from Louisville City. You knew they wanted to have that offensive spark after getting shut out at home last weekend. They come out and they score 5 goals against a very strong Omaha team. They're going to hit the road and go against Miami on the road. So that'll be an interesting test for them. Miami, a team, hasn't been great in the past. They're starting to show some potential this year with a reworked roster. And then they're going to return home and take on Tampa Bay at home. And Tampa Bay is still undefeated this year, the only USL team that is undefeated. So they've got some interesting tests coming up. You got to keep that offense going if you're Louisville City.
1: We're going to step away one more time, come back, and look at where Racing Louisville now stands around the NWSL. As we wrap up, Racing Louisville falling on the road to the Utah Royals 2-1 on Sports Talk 790.
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1: Welcome back for the last time. Utah Royals win against Racing Louisville 2-1. So there were it was a full slate. This is the final game of the NWSL weekend slate. On Friday, Kansas City shut out Houston 3-1. Bay and Boston tied 1-1. San Diego beat Washington, a big match for them, 2-1. Then Gotham took down Seattle on the road 2-0 on Saturday. North Carolina obliterated Chicago. It was ugly. 4-0. Denver also, too much offense by them, 3-1. Orlando cut it a little bit close, but they're all Barber Bander right now. And Denver was too much for them. Portland and Angel City tied today, 0-0. And then Racing fell to Utah, 2-1. On Wednesday, Houston will play San Diego. Angel City will play Kansas City. Portland plays Bay. So when you look at the table right now, it's not great for Racing. But number one is the San Diego Wave at 21 points. Number two is now the Utah Royals at 20. This is still a marvel around the NWSL, what Utah's been doing. They're plus seven. So they have a better goal differential than everybody but Washington. Portland Thorns are now in third. They began the weekend in first, and then because of the wins by San Diego and Utah, they've now dripped to third. Washington and Spirit are in fourth with 18 points. That is now three off the leader, San Diego. Gotham also has 18 in fifth. In sixth place is Kansas City with 15. They're on a surge. Denver's in seventh. North Carolina's in eighth. North Carolina has 12 points, so they are nine behind San Diego, but they're 1 point above Orlando for ninth, 1 point above Seattle for 10th. Bay also has 11 in 11th place. Houston has 10 points in, or rather, Angel City is now bumped up into 12th with their result today. Houston is in 13th, Boston 14th, Racing in 15th, Chicago in 16th. Next for Racing is at 4 p.m. on Saturday. This Saturday, North Carolina Courage will come to town to Lynn Family Stadium, so you should tune into that. Also, go to the game. Go to the game and tune in. That would be the best way to do it. Denver arrives on May 29th before the World Cup break. All the NWSL is off for the World Cup, and then action will resume July 5th at Portland. That game will be at 7 p.m., but that's a long time from now. But there's two home games. Racing is undefeated at home thus far. Now, they haven't played that many home games, but they are undefeated at home.
9: They've had a rough start to the season when it came to home games, and they got to make the most of it, and they've been doing it so far. They need to figure out something when it comes on the road. That international break is much needed for them, to say the least.
1: Now, you got a good result against North Carolina and Denver to wrap up May. So that is the final for us. Utah wins 2-1. On behalf of Jim Finn and Aiden Riggs, I'm Jonathan Mathis. We bid you a pleasant good evening. We wish we had a better score to report, but what we do have is Utah 2, Racing Louisville 1 on Sports Talk 790.
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0: he, you know, I think, as I said last time, they don't, they're asking people not to reach out, but he, I sort of say when people reach out to me, but when he gets home, then I think it becomes different and you, and people can, but just for right now, just kind of let him be. He feels everybody's love. And so, yeah, I wanted to update people on that. Now, I think it may, it'll probably be longer than Memorial Day when he returns. So we're going to be holding down the fort. And part of what we're going to try to do is bring in some folks to sit with us. Peter goes Tuesday. Next Tuesday, it's going to be Myron to do it with us. And I'm sure there'll be others as we go along the way, Drew. But you and I, this is like old school podcast days. It's just me and you and this dude named Shannon ready to rock.
1: Heck yeah. I even said last week to Abby, and then, you know, I wish Ryan were here, but I don't know if we got goofy without him, but I had a lot of fun last week. I always have fun, but for some reason it felt a little more fun than usual.
0: I completely agree with you. For whatever reason, last week, whether it was Shannon's meanness, talking about the words, like I had a lot of fun. And, you know, I think in part because things have kind of been negative and sort of bummery with basketball, just being able to have some fun was good, which gets me to one, to what I want to talk about to start here, a couple of non-Kentucky sporting events for a second.
1: Okay.
0: All right. So I want to talk first about, did you watch the Preakness?
1: I did. The Preakness race. I turned it on right as they were.
0: Did you watch the Preakness, Shannon?
2: No, I didn't. Now that there's no chance of a Triple Crown, I didn't care.
0: I got up early and I went for like a long walk. So when I got home, you know, when you walk too many steps, I was like at 17,000.
2: Oh, wow.
1: That's a lot of
2: really?
1: Steps.
2: 17,000?
0: 17,000. And it started getting hot.
1: Very hot.
0: As the day went on. So I just came home and just collapsed on the sofa. And, you know, the Preakness, like all these races, they'd go all day. Right. I mean, so I watched, and the 14 horses in it, I think I learned everything about them, like what books they read, the places they visited. I mean, they had time to tell everything. Right. And I listened to all of it. And it was at Laurel Park, which no offense to Laurel Park. That looks like they just put that together last week.
1: What a different broadcast than the Derby.
0: So
1: like,
0: different.
1: You don't get that pageantry.
0: And it's not that Pimlico's nice. Anybody that's been to Pimlico, it's not nice at all. But Laurel Park looked like they just were like, hey, we got a race here in 3 weeks. We better get going. And there was no one there. There were like 100 people there. So anyway, it was different. But here's what I wanted to bring up. When the race was over, Shannon, I think the horse that won was, I already forgot.
1: Napoleon Solo.
0: Napoleon Solo. Mm-hmm. Okay. And when it was over, the trainer that won, he wins, and I, you know, he was like one of the few people they hadn't talked about. So like, I really didn't know much about him. He's celebrating and he's going, woo, woo, horse, horse. Like he's yelling and pointing at people and everybody's excited. And then they do an interview with him. And I found the interview funny because he goes, this win is to show all the haters out there that have been saying we couldn't do it. Well, take that, haters. We did it. And I was thinking, this is some random trainer that I have never heard of. Side bit stout, as my grandma would say.
1: Never heard that. That should have been on the list last week.
0: Side bit stout, big dude. And he's out there yelling, Shannon, this is for all the haters.
2: Mm-hmm.
0: And I was thinking, who are these haters? Like who could he possibly be talking about? Or is it the case that it's human nature that we just decide we have haters? So then that night I got on Facebook for like the first time in a month, and they're having the elections are Tuesday. And in my home county of Bell County, there seems to be a big election going on.
1: Big
0: for
1: time
0: county
1: stuff?
0: Judge executive.
1: Oh, wow. Exciting.
0: And it seems to be focused on whether or not the ambulances get to people's house quick enough.
1: Okay. That's important. Should be a priority.
0: Yes. And one of the candidates was posting a video about ambulances. And I get in the comment section, and Shannon, it's all about people be hating. Everybody's hating. Like everybody is using the phrase that people are hating in Bell County about ambulance service. So I guess I was just thinking, the Preakness trainer I'd never heard of, talking about his haters.

0: ambulance service in Bell County and their haters. Is that just something everybody just decides they have haters?
1: Or I guess we need a villain.
2: Yeah, or is it just we're not in that world, so we don't know?
0: Like, so I'm not the Preakness trainer world. Actually has haters?
2: There's probably some, probably a small
0: but
2: group.
0: But who? Who are they?
2: Other trainers.
0: Who's out there? So you think he's talking to other trainers who didn't think he could
2: sure,
0: train?
2: It's just like college basketball or college football. There's coaches who have...
0: But they always say it, and I never hear them. Like, people go, oh, yeah, nobody thought Wake Forest could do this. No, no one thinks about Wake Forest.
1: Didn't have one single thought about Wake Forest.
0: I've never had a thought about Wake Forest ever. I just, when I heard this guy, I was like, this is your national platform, right? This is your chance. And you're sitting there yelling about haters.
1: I liked in the interview, she warned him, we can't censor you again. I guess he had cussed before the race.
0: He cussed before and after.
1: She started, she's like, we're live, by the way, so can't, no dumb button.
0: Okay, actually, I'll change that. I was a hater. Dude, you're on, you can't act like you're in a poker room. You're on the Preakness.
1: But could he have used some hating motivation for the horse? Like letting it know, like, everyone out here is doubting you. No one believes in you, Napoleon Solo. We know a lot of people, even like John Calipari, needs that fuel.
0: Oh, no, yes. John
1: so
0: Calipari
1: maybe people
0: was,
1: create a hater, even if it's an ambulance. You got to create some hate
0: and
1: for
0: listen,
1: motivation.
0: And listen, I have a little bit of that. When someone tells me I can't do something, I want to do it. But I also think, like, there are relative degrees of this. And I watched two major events, the Bell County Judge Executives race and the Preakness. And then these moments of celebration. People just want to sit there and say, eat it, haters, rather than I love my family.
1: Thank God.
0: Thank God.
1: Thank the horse, the jockey.
0: Thank the horse. No one ever, by the way, thanks the horse. They never thank the horse. They never thank the person that's actually, or the thing that's actually out here running. They never thank that.
1: Well, I wasn't thanking him because I lost $50 on him, but I don't know if many people were hating on Napoleon Solo going into that.
0: Yeah.
1: Maybe some Preakness haters, but not the horse.
0: And he's already skipping the Belmont, Shannon.
2: Well, of course he is.
0: And it's all skipping.
1: Right, now I'm a hater. Now I'm a hater.
0: Yeah, we're skipping the Belmont. It's not our kind of race. Stop it.
1: I'm more interested in this Middlesbrough race. I got a lot of hate for
0: big.
1: This.
0: And I know both people. And it's Albie Brock versus Rick Wilson. And I like both of them. They've both been very nice to me over the years. And it seems to be the race is breaking down into how long does it take ambulances to get to people's houses.
1: Are one of them holding the ambulances back?
0: One of them is in charge of the ambulances.
1: Okay.
0: And the other one is saying, you take too long to get the ambulances.
2: What are they saying is too long? How long should it take an ambulance
0: to get
2: there?
0: I don't know. Maybe someone in Bell County. But like, is it, one of them's like, the ambulances take forever. And he's like, no, our ambulances are fast.
1: So one of them's not like parking in front of ambulances and slowing them down.
0: No, I don't think anybody's against the ambulances.
1: Because I would definitely vote for the pro-ambulance candidate if I were there.
0: But it seems to be, they post Facebook videos. I went to one of them's feed. It's like every night. And the topic is always ambulances. It's a one issue race.
1: That affects everyone.
0: I agree. We'll be down there Thursday. We'll get to see what happens.
1: Can't wait. I'm going to time them. We're going to get to the bottom of this.
0: 859-280-2287. Text machine is 772-774-5254. We will take a break and be right back. It's KSR.
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4: How'd you make it out to the door this afternoon? Traffic good shape for the most part. Do have one accident working at Manslick and Pikes Peak and also at Bartstown Road and Rockledge up in the Highlands and at DuPont and Breckenridge Lane to crash. Traffic still looking good. 65 north and southbound through Hospital Curve, 71 northbound. Not seeing any problems or delays at Zorn, the Waterson, and out past the Snyder Freeway. And no problems on your bridges at this point. I'm Bobby Ellis from the Total Traffic Center.
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14: Breezy, very warm out there on this Monday afternoon. We'll be close to 90, some filtered sunshine. Low and mid-70s tonight. Any and all storm chances look to stay just north of the metro. That's your forecast. I'm WLKY Chief Meteorologist Jay Cardosi.
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0: I said it wrong. It's Rick Nelson, not Rick Wilson. So it's Albie Brock, Rick Nelson, for the Battle of the Ambulances.
1: Rick Wilson is somebody, though, right? That's a name.
0: And is that Beach Boys, Shannon? Rick Wilson?
18: I don't know. It's maybe Brian Wilson.
0: Brian Wilson.
1: Yeah. All right. Well, tell Rick we said hello.
0: Well,
18: there's a Rick Nelson.
1: There it is.
0: Well, and now there's a Rick Nelson, and they're all going for Bell County Judge Executive. One person, okay, here's a good question. My wife is a paramedic in Madison County. They have a rule about how quickly they have to be from call to en route. So take a guess. He's got the answer. There's one rule for between 9 a.m. and 9 p.m., and one rule for 9 p.m. to 9 a.m. What would you say is the minimum when you have to be en route from when the call is received to you are on the way?
1: I would say the moment the phone hangs up, you've got your details, 3 minutes to be in the car.
0: 3 minutes. What do you think, Chief?
18: It's got to be quicker than that. I'm going to say 60 seconds. You get 1 minute. You got to be ready to go within
0: a minute. In Madison County, it is 2 minutes.
18: We split it.
0: From 9 to 9 p.m., but 5 minutes from 9 p.m. to 9 a.m.
18: That's too long. I'm over here choking on a hot dog, and I've got to wait 5 minutes for you to get here? I'm dead.
0: No, more than 5 minutes. You got to wait 5 minutes to get in the car.
18: I mean, come on. Yeah, you're
0: 5 minutes of that, then you got to get there.
1: Shorter staffed at night.
0: In Bell County, it's 43 minutes. No, I'm just kidding. I have no idea. 859-280-2287. Report comes out this weekend. The Jamal Crawford is still considering whether or not to join Kentucky basketball as an assistant coach. He told Jack Pilgrim and Jacob Polacek he's had a job offer for 6 weeks, and he's waiting kind of till the end of the playoffs or the end of his playoff responsibilities to decide, which I believe have just ended. So what do you think?
1: I mean, I love that the hope is still alive. That would be a great hire for many reasons. I really want it to happen.
0: That's not true. He's got one more round, but go ahead.
1: Got the conference finals?
0: Yeah.
1: At this point, you really need to get it done, or it's kind of like Stokes. It seems like you're all in on one person, and, you know, if you miss him, wasted a lot of time, probably missed out on other candidates. But I love hearing that the hope is still alive, because I think that would be huge for recruiting. Obviously, we all know the name and what he means. He's got a son who's a top-ranked player a couple classes down the road. So I hope they can pull it off. But at the same time, it's like, if this keeps going on and on, then you've missed out on a lot of other candidates.
0: Well, they must think they have a chance at him, or why would you wait? Now, of course, you do, like you said. The negative of this would be, Shannon, now you miss another one.
1: Yep. Who's available in June?
0: I'd say somebody's looking for a job.
1: But is it would have been one of the top guys?
0: I don't know.
1: But hopefully it gets done. I think it's a positive that he's still considering
0: it. I think it's a positive, Shannon. He might just want to get his paycheck through the end of the playoffs, right?
18: That's right, yeah. I mean, would you leave a job in broadcasting to come over and be a coach?
0: Well, I don't know. It depends on what you're paying. So, yeah. Like, I was trying to think, what do I think Jamal Crawford is making as a broadcaster? I'm just going to guess, for the amount of work he does, which is not a ton, I'm just going to guess. I have no idea. $500,000 maybe. I mean, he's not a huge name, so I don't think he's getting paid absurd amounts of money. I could see them offering him $1 million to be an assistant at Kentucky.
18: Double so your might, pay? Then yeah, that would be enough to entice
0: but
18: him.
0: But, I mean, he probably has a lot of money from his NBA days.
1: It's a big-time commitment.
0: And it's a, but it's a big time.
1: Yeah, you're a retired NBA
0: and I don't know where Jamal Crawford lives, but he probably lives in a city Seattle. That he wants to live in.
1: He's out west. He's a West Coast guy.
0: So he lives in Seattle. So now you're going to have to come and live in a different place where you don't know anybody. So I think you just have to decide, do you want to be a coach or not? If you want to be a coach, becoming an assistant coach at Kentucky is going to be a great start for that path. But if you're not sure if you want to become a coach, you got a pretty good gig. And the thing about that gig at NBC is he got that because he just got out of the league, et cetera. In a few years, like, there'll be another Jamal Crawford. You know what I mean? There'll be another former player that's ready. The thing about former players in broadcasting, they get like a 3 or 4 year window. And if they're good at it, then they can do it the rest of their life. But if they're not great, they cycle through and then they try a new set of guys. So when you turn on ESPN, like Dan Orlovsky and some of those guys have cycled through and made it. But there have been a lot of people that just come and then they go after a year or two. They're just, I mean, some of them are people we know, like Antoine Walker had a gig, right? Tony Delk had a gig. Like, a lot of guys get a chance and it doesn't work. And then they pick somebody younger. So if you're Jamal Crawford and you want to do broadcasting, this is your one chance. So I could see why it'd be a hard decision.
1: Yeah, he's mentioned he's interested in coaching. I don't know how interested. I can only imagine how much money he's made. It's got to be over $100 million in his career. So I don't know that the pay will be an ultimate deciding factor. But his son, I think his class of 2029, maybe he wants to be on a coaching staff with his son on down
0: That's
1: the road.
0: Interesting.
1: Foot in the door at Kentucky would be a great place. But really, does a guy that played 20 years in the NBA and just got done playing and is probably having fun broadcasting. I mean, being an assistant coach is a huge commitment, and is he up for that? But I love that he's considering it.
0: And you see that in part by this weekend, Mark Pope is at one of the high school recruiting circuit, kind of started with glee this weekend. All the coaches were, where was it?
1: Memphis.
0: And you saw all weekend, and if you want to know who Kentucky was recruiting, KSR has a ton of stuff from the event, interviews, etc. Shannon, I have found myself as I get older, I can't follow the recruiting.
18: Oh, I've been like that for a while. It's just
0: but
18: hard.
0: I just can't, like they talk to everybody, mm-hmm. and I'm like, okay, tell me which one is about to commit.
18: Right. You learn all these names, and then they go somewhere else, and then you have to forget the name because it's not significant to what we do.
0: Do you think you just age out of recruiting? Like, I used to be the one going to those events, but do you age out of it? Even as a fan, I kind of feel like young fans really follow recruiting, like, hard, and then older fans are like, okay, just tell me when we're about to get a guy or not. Do you agree with that?
1: Yeah, there's a little bit of that. And now with Pope, with Cal, it was like five dudes we were watching. Pope casts a very wide net.
0: That's true.
1: So if you are locked in, it's a little harder to follow what Kentucky's doing now than it was a few years ago, where you just take the top 10 and see which we're going after now. You know, what was it, 14 out of 20 visited last cycle? It's just a lot more to keep up with.
0: It's funny. Since I've been doing this, I've seen two cycles. There was the end of Tubby and Billy, where all of a sudden just names fell from the sky. And you'd be like, here's a dude with a bunch of roses. And there's Tyrone Nash. Who's that? We have a Sheree Thomas. Bernard Cote. Like, names just kind of fell. And now it feels like we're kind of like that with European players.
1: Oh, yeah.
0: All of a sudden I'll just hear, well, here's a guy from Bolivia. And you're like, oh.
1: Gleb Fursov from Russia.
0: Yeah, he's got another Vich. I like a good Vich. So it was interesting seeing that this weekend. We'll take your calls, Beard.
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4: As you make it out the door this afternoon, traffic good shape for the most part. Do have one accident working at Manslick and Pikes Peak, and also at Bardstown Road and Rockledge up in the Highlands, and at DuPont and Breckenridge Lane to crash. Traffic still looking good, 65 north and southbound through Hospital Curve, 71 northbound. Not seeing any problems or delays at Zorn, the Waterson, and out past the Snyder Freeway, and no problems on your bridges at this point. I'm Bobby Ellis from the Total Traffic Center.
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18: 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Here's Matt Jones.
0: Do you like the Avett Brothers?
18: I don't really listen to them a whole lot, but what I've heard of them or from them, I like.
0: Yeah. I listened to them a long time ago and then really haven't. And then I've been on a kick. And this particular, their Tiny Desk concert, I just discovered this weekend. I listened to on repeat. They like sing old gospel. Mm-hmm. I think I should have liked them a lot more than I ever have. Because I feel like
18: 16 years ago, it says here.
0: It was that phase, though, like when Mumford and Sons, when everybody was playing a banjo.
18: Oh, yeah, yeah. Well,
0: you know what I mean?
18: Mumford and Sons are coming to Bourbon and Beyond, so if you like them.
0: Yeah, I want to see them. Yeah. I want to see. I like them, too. But I've watched their Tiny Desk. It was really good. But it's from like 2010, so I'm not like breaking new ground. It was a long time ago.
1: Those Tiny Desk shows are fun. There's a lot of good ones.
0: There's a lot of them. The Juvenile one went crazy. But you know, a ton of people have them. But they don't, I feel like, do they, the only one I ever see, I see Juvenile and I see Dua Lipa. Where she goes, if you want it, baby, give it to me. I've seen that a million times.
1: I didn't realize they had been doing them so long. I remember them
0: for 20 years.
1: Yeah, I remember them kind of blowing up during COVID. I think that's when I even first knew about them.
0: Well, this one has a bajillion views.
18: Mm-hmm.
0: So you just, people like them. 859-280-2287. Real quick. All right, I'm going to go to the phones. Couple open lines. 859-280-2287. They did also have the PGA Championship. The guy that won, Shane is not a golfer, so I'll focus on you.
18: Yes.
0: He wears two gloves.
18: Mm-hmm.
0: Never seen a pro golfer wear two gloves before. Have you?
1: Tommy Gainey. They call him Tommy Two Gloves.
0: Tommy Two Gloves.
1: But he's the only other one.
18: They're black gloves too, right?
0: Two black gloves.
18: Like he's going out for a hit.
0: Aaron Rye. You know, I like it. But here's the thing. Everybody was mocking him online for wearing two gloves. Why not? Why has golf developed where you don't wear two gloves? They wear two gloves in baseball.
18: Some of them do, yeah.
0: Most people do. Not all, but most.
18: Yeah.
1: For me, when I played golf in high school, I should have just because I didn't want the tan line on both hands. So really, it's a good idea just to keep your hands
0: even.
1: But
0: I mean, I wonder if we all have just developed to wear one glove, but no one ever really thinks about why. Because again, baseball you do. The premise of a glove is you hold it in your, is to like keep the club to your hand so it doesn't slip. Well, why wouldn't you do that with both?
1: Makes perfect sense. I guess it'd be
0: but
1: more
0: yet
1: annoying.
0: It looked ridiculous. It did, Shannon, look like he was out to murder someone.
18: Yeah, I know, right? He had the black gloves, like he's about to dig a hole or something.
0: Now, I did see he had iron covers on. Okay. And I've only known a couple people in my life that put covers on their irons. And I thought, they probably were psychopaths and murder people because no one has them. But then again, why not? Why has that developed to where, like, why? I don't wear covers on anything.
1: Yeah, I've heard your driver banging against your three wood in the golf cart.
0: Why do we think it's necessary for woods to have covers, but not irons?
1: I don't know. Probably just the convenience.
0: But why not have none?
1: If it were me, I would lose the iron covers every round. I'd be down at least two of them.
0: I would too. Now, his reason for having them was he grew up in an immigrant family with very little money in England. And his dad saved up and bought him like really nice clubs, Shannon, as a kid.
18: Right.
0: And he decided, and his dad would clean them. After every round, he would take them and clean them. And he was like, when I saw my dad doing that, I decided I wanted covers so it wouldn't be as hard for him to clean them. First of all, how sweet is that? And then I keep the covers on them to remember where I came from and to appreciate all that I'm given. First of all, how can you not love that guy?
1: Yeah, eat it, internet, when that came out. Everybody's making fun of him all weekend.
0: Making fun of him, and then they were like, oh, yeah, I do it to honor my dad. And everybody was like, okay, I'm sorry about that.
1: My dad who spent every dollar to his name to buy me a set of golf clubs.
0: Fair enough, I'm sorry about that. But I thought about with both the glove and the iron covers, it looks ridiculous, and everyone makes fun of it. But why is it ridiculous? Like, when you really break it down, if you're worried about your club getting scratched, wouldn't you worry about your irons?
1: It's actually probably a good thing to have for that reason. Scratching your clubs.
0: If you don't want the club to slip out of your hand, why wouldn't you want to have it on both hands?
1: Makes perfect sense. And with that, it went back to he practiced like in the winter in the cold England, out in where he was from in England.
0: In England,
1: that was another sad story. Like, I was so cold when I was learning golf, I had to wear two gloves.
0: Now, here's the thing, Shannon, that's guaranteed.
18: Yeah.
0: Billy will have two gloves on at the scramble.
18: Oh, I guarantee it. Now
0: he has iron covers. Billy will have iron covers. Billy two gloves over here is going to, I feel like Billy's going to emulate this guy.
1: He'll do that without the sympathetic stories to go with it.
18: Mm-hmm.
0: I like the guy. I was glad. A leaderboard full of huge names, all bunched up, and then some random guy goes and wins. I kind of like that.
1: He also went to Chipotle after winning $3.7 million.
0: Yeah, they asked him what he was going to do to celebrate, and he goes, when I'm on the road, I like to treat myself to Chipotle.
1: He's getting guac. Adding the guac on this one. Maybe double chicken.
0: I like how he acted like road Chipotles are better than home Chipotles. Yeah.
1: He was an easy guy to root for.
0: I thought the internet was rude to him for a while, and then they calmed down.
18: The cool thing about golf is that, you know, there's somebody that you never even heard of before that can win a championship.
0: Yes, that's very cool. And he's only the second British English guy to ever win.
1: How about that putt he made? I mean, it's already looking like he was going to win, but yeah, what a way to finish it.
0: Ryan, go ahead, Ryan.
2: Hey, Matt, I got something to throw at you here about your mountain words.
0: Okay, I'm going to take this one. Hang on a second. I'm going to take this one. But we did that topic for a few days, so this will be the last one. But one of them is a Bible word. I think a lot of them are. We talked about that. A bunch of them have Bible roots. But remember, they have Bible roots because they were translated in the King James. So they're basically still Scottish and British words. They translated using the language of the time. But like those words weren't in the ancient Greek version.
2: No, I'm just saying reckon is a Bible word. And then my second thing is I'm reading a book about the Revolutionary War. And when are all these politicians with their ads just going to get down to dueling?
0: Yeah. First of all, I appreciate the call. The ads. You didn't get them, Drew. Shannon, you've gotten them in Louisville.
18: Mm-hmm.
0: The Thomas Massie ads. And then the guy running against him, who I think his name's Ed. I've never seen anything like it. I will say to those of you in the rest of the state, you remember how many ads we got with Amy McGrath and Mitch McConnell? Remember how many ads we got with Woke Nate and Andy Barr?
18: Mm-hmm.
0: This weekend in Louisville, multiplied by 1,000.
1: Wow.
0: Thomas Massie and Ed, whatever his name is, they never stopped.
18: Is that somebody? Is it Galron? I don't even know if that's a person. I just feel like it's in my head from those ads.
0: Those ads, and during the PGA Championship, those ads ran 2 ads for each guy every commercial. I'm telling you, I've never seen anything like it. I think this is what happens when you have so much, when there's so much money spent on a race that like they don't even know where to spend it. They're just like throwing it at people. It's crazy. And I don't even live in that district, but it was on the Louisville TV market.
1: See, I thought it was bad here with Andy.
0: It's nothing.
1: I didn't even watch the PGA Championship. I watched Andy Barr ads with a couple golf shots in between them.
0: I can't even imagine, Shannon, what it's like in Cincinnati, where the actual thing is.
18: Oh, God. Yeah. Can you imagine? Without seeing it.
0: Because Louisville, only a little part of the Louisville viewing area is in that district. But in Cincinnati, I mean, they must just walk down the street and hit you over the head with the ads.
18: I'm glad it's all over after tomorrow.
0: They say it's the most money spent on a house race in the history of America. In northern Kentucky. Villa Hills and, you know, Carrollton.
1: See, when these politicians ask for donations, I want to be like, no, you have plenty. I see your commercials. You've got plenty. You have too much money.
18: I know. What your return on investment, too, as somebody who donates to that? Like, are you really getting a good return on that?
0: Of course not. So this is all just about money. This is all just about they're mad at Massie about the Epstein files in Israel. And so they're just spending. But how is it possible that the most money ever spent on a house race is in northern Kentucky? It's crazy.
1: Massie gets them fired up.
0: I can't believe it. This weekend, I watched a lot of television because I wasn't doing anything. I could not believe how many ads there were. Jeff, go ahead, Jeff.
6: Hey, guys. I got 2 things if I can. The first, did you see the promo for the Eastern Conference Finals got leaked on ABC?
0: Oh, they had the wrong Cavs. Before the game was over. Yeah.
1: Oh no, I didn't see that.
0: they leaked the day before the game. The game, it was going to be Knicks Cavs, and it was the day before the game. So does that make you suspect on the result?
6: Yeah, and the Pistons played terrible, and they're a grinded out kind of team. It smelled off to me.
0: I appreciate the call. Do you think, Shannon, conspiracy theory?
18: I like that as a conspiracy. I don't know if I believe it or not, but why would they have that promo?
0: They already had it done.
18: Do you think they had both of them and they just accidentally
0: Well, only one of them leaked. I mean,
18: I mean, if the wrong one leaked, you know, and they said the Pistons had moved on, then, you know, that would be.
0: You just say, well, they made a mistake.
18: Yeah, exactly.
0: But it was weird. It was fully done.
1: Scripted.
0: Yeah. Mm. Barbecue season's about to kick off. 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
25: From the Big O Tires Traffic Center.
4: As you roll out this afternoon, traffic moving well north and southbound on 65 through Hospital Curve. Kennedy Bridge looking good. No problems on the Lincoln, but the 2nd Street Bridge are starting to back up there. Starting to see delays on the Waterson Expressway eastbound from Brownsboro Road up through 71 and heading out through Fern Creek. Traffic starting to slow down southbound on Bardstown Road, about the Fairground Road, all the way out to the ramps at the Snyder Freeway. I'm Bobby Ellis from the Total Traffic Center.
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0: 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One person writes, on Sports Talk 790. Need a question from the group. The new John Travolta beret look, or nay?
1: Wow. How old is he? Like
0: 74? What'd you think? Have you seen it, Shannon?
18: I'm looking at it right now.
0: Sure, he gets off a plane. He's got a beret, shaved head.
1: It's the like jet black line beard for me that stood out.
0: What do we think? Is it too old to, or can you just like, you know what?
18: Look, man, just he's John Travolta. Thing. He can do whatever he wants to do. I'm all right with it. It's better than that hairpiece he was wearing for years.
0: So you like
18: it? I'm fine with it, yeah. He looks like a painter.
0: He does look like a painter.
18: He's Picasso or something.
0: Yeah. I don't know. I feel like you get to a certain level of age that you just give it a shot.
18: He doesn't look his age. I mean, I know there's a lot of work that was done there on his face. Yeah.
0: Yeah.
1: But I will say there's much worse in Hollywood that people have done to themselves.
0: But why do you think people were so fascinated by that? Was it because of the beret?
1: Yeah. He kind of looks like a successful drug dealer a little bit.
0: I agree with you. I don't know. I was fascinated. And that's not his wife, is it?
1: I think it's his daughter.
0: Okay.
1: I hope.
0: I was about to say, because, I mean, she's got to be 50 years younger than him, right?
1: I will say, whatever he's done to his skin, he doesn't have the terrible facelifts that a lot of them have where they just look unrecognizable.
0: Yeah.
1: So he's got a good surgeon. The beret, whatever, let him live.
0: I think we should all put that on one day. That should be our look, is that whole thing. One person writes, Matt, if Jamal Crawford gets here, do you think he could fix Mark Pope's recruiting issues? Maybe. I don't know. I mean, if part of the goal is to kind of get guys that relate to current players, I would think Jamal Crawford, having just gotten out of the NBA, having a kid who's going to be a top 10 recruit that's, you know, in high school, probably has a way to relate to those guys maybe more effectively than Mark Fox and the staff we have.
1: Yeah, I mean, they were originally pursuing him for Stokes, and obviously that timeline didn't work out, but his son's number one in the 2029 class, let alone if you're just getting a son. That's pretty good there. And then just the name recognition. I mean, Mo Williams already brings that, but Crawford would bring even more. And yeah, I think they'd be a good combo.
0: Well, I mean, you'd have not many schools, if any, would have a bigger 1-2 of name recognition of players than Jamal Crawford and Mo Williams. I mean, that would be...
1: Think how excited the dads would be. Like, we're going to dinner with Joe Crawford.
0: Yeah, so that's the thing people forget.
1: Not Joe Crawford. Joe Crawford could go too, but Jamal Crawford and Mo Williams.
0: A lot of this is not even about the kids. It's about the dads.
1: Oh, definitely.
0: The dads would be like...
1: That's Jay Crossover right there.
0: That's right. That's Jay Crossover. Oh, he played with Mo.
1: Yeah.
0: Yeah, that's...
1: Oh, we're taking that call.
0: You're exactly
1: We're taking
0: right.
1: that visit.
0: Joe, go ahead, Joe.
3: Hey, Matt, as a idea for the summer when you guys are filling that time, what do you think about on some of their own haters, real or perceived? Because, I think we all have a few haters as fake as whatever that horse trainer has.
0: You broke up. Say, what was your question again?
3: What about a day during the summer where some of us callers get to take on some of our haters, real or perceived? Because I think we all have a few of them in the books, right?
0: Yeah, I don't know. I appreciate the call. I don't know. I don't know how that would be.
1: Somebody call out their haters?
0: I did one time early in the show's history ask people to call in who hated the show.
18: That's interesting, though. They were listening, but they hate the show.
0: Well, I mean, I actually announced it in advance.
18: Yeah.
0: And I was like, if you have friends that don't like the show, call and have them explain why, and I will try to talk them into it. And this was very, very early on. So most of the callers were Louisville fans, because, again, we were on in Louisville. And it was mostly like, you know, Kentucky, blah, blah, blah. I feel like if I did that now, a lot of it would be more like personal, just be like, I don't like you, or I don't like it'd be political or something like that. But it would be interesting if you did that, Drew, to see what people would say.
1: Yeah, I mean, now we just have Twitter where any random thing UK basketball posts, we can find ourselves mentioned in the comments.
0: Yeah, I mean, I don't have to worry about finding people that dislike us now.
1: We could run it back, though.
0: But that would be interesting. Maybe that's July or something like that. Nick, go ahead, Nick.
9: What's up, guys? Hey, I actually think there's a couple things, but I think there's a correlation between Travolta and Rye. I think they can get away with what they're doing because they're famous. Rye's a professional golfer. Nobody wears two gloves. Hey, it works for him, but he's famous. He gets away with it. He's professional and just won a major, so I can't criticize him. John Travolta.
0: Yeah, no, you're right. There are things you could do. There are things you can do when you're famous. Like if
9: for sure.
0: If one of our like if one of our salespeople just came in dressed like Travolta right now.
1: Brandon.
0: Yeah, if Brandon came in, we'd be like, all right, Brandon.
18: Calm down. You're not going to sell any ads wearing that.
0: Yeah, yeah. You're exactly right. There's a level of once you get to that level of fame, you can just do. Yeah.
9: That's right. I think, too, with the gloves, Matt, you're a tennis player, man. So, like, I grew up playing golf competitively. And you want a sense of feel. So the more gloves you add on, you lose some of that feel of the club. And so I think the same principle applies in tennis. Probably wouldn't wear a glove because you want feel of the racket. So same principle applies there. But, hey, I had a question. It was really about – you guys kind of already nailed it. I was going to ask y'all to comment on the coaching situation. Do you think we need – let me ask this. With Crawford and Mo Williams aside, do you think we need another coaching mind in? Do we need an associate head coach who can help?
0: Not really. That's what I want to hear. I mean, here's what I would say. When you hire Mark Pope and you put Mark Fox on staff, And I like Mark Fox. I know Mark Fox better than I know Mark Pope, but I wouldn't say I know either of them well. But I think they're both very smart. They're both analytical basketball minds. I think Cody figures the same way. So you've just taken up three of your staff with X and O guys.
9: That's
0: if
9: right.
0: That's well, not a, and also, if that, and if, well, hang on a second. If that's not enough, then you got the wrong guys. Right. Yeah. If that's not enough, then what are these guys on the staff for? If that's not enough, I mean, I'll go back to Cal's most successful staffs. Cal, I think, was a very good practice coach. He wasn't really an X and O guy. John Robick was, right? John Robick was an X and O guy.
9: Yeah.
0: Orlando was kind of half recruiting, half coaching, right? And then Kenny was recruiting and players. That worked. If you need four guys to be an X and O guy, then you got the wrong X and O guys. But I do think he needs recruiting guys, and I think whoever he gets next has to be in that mode.
9: Yeah, well, that's a good point. Mo Williams, I think we're sleeping on the fact that Mo Williams was a Division I head coach too.
0: True, that's very true.
9: This isn't some slump coming in. He has the recruiting chops. He's got the vibes. He also coached Division I level, the head coach, man. That's a great pickup. Would love to get Crawford on the staff, too.
0: Appreciate the call. That's another great point. I mean, Mo Williams, we think of him as a recruiting guy, but he coached. So, yeah, all I want is somebody who can relate. I don't care who it is, but, like, can relate to these guys. Would you agree?
1: Absolutely. That's been the weakness so far.
0: It's certainly been the weakness, at least recently. 859-280-2287. We'll take a break.
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11: Thomas Massey betrayed Kentucky conservatives. He didn't just sell out President Trump, he sold you out too. Massey voted against President Trump's tax cuts. He voted against finishing Trump's wall. Thomas Massey even voted against banning taxpayer-funded sex changes on kids. On May 19th, President Trump wants you to fire Thomas Massey.
12: Thomas Massey, we got to get rid of this loser. This guy is bad. He's disloyal to the Republican Party. He's disloyal to the people of Kentucky. And most importantly, he is disloyal to the United States of America. And he's got to be voted out of office as soon as possible.
11: Defeat the deserter, Thomas Massey. On May 19th, elect the Trump-endorsed patriot, Captain Ed Gowrine, a Navy SEAL, farmer, and America First conservative. Vote for Ed Gowrine on May 19th. 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
6: Thunder guard Jalen Williams is not on the injury report and is expected to play in tonight's Game 1 of the West Finals against the Spurs. They'll tip off in Oklahoma City coming up at 8:30 Eastern Time. Pelicans have hired former Magic head coach Jamal Mosley to be their head coach. He takes over for Willie Green, who was fired in November. Game 7 on the ice tonight in Buffalo. Sabres and Canadiens, 7:30 Eastern Time. It's the Eastern Semis with the winner advancing to the Eastern Finals to face Carolina. Cardinals quarterback Jacoby Brissett, a no-show for OTAs today. He wants a new deal. Steelers quarterback Aaron Rodgers signed his one-year contract. He was on the field for OTAs. League meetings taking place tomorrow in the NFL, and it's expected that Super Bowl 64 in February of 2030 will be awarded to Nashville. Minneapolis is likely to be the host of the NFL draft in 2028. And on three reports, the Jaguars won a $30 million ruling in an arbitration case filed by former head coach Urban Meyer.
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0: Welcome back. Hour number 2, Kentucky Sports Radio, 859-280-2287. A couple open lines. Give us a shout. A lot of good text. A little slow on the phone. Text machine is 772-774-5254. Let's go over a couple things here. Arkansas and Kentucky baseball had a wacky game. Kentucky at the end of the first inning was down 10-0, which is a ludicrous score.
1: I might get run ruled.
0: Yeah. Ludicrous. Literally. First inning, 10-0. First inning.
1: at home in a critical game, I would have just said mercy.
18: They were on pace to score 90 runs.
1: Which is a lot. 90-0 would be a score.
18: Is a lot, yeah.
0: I think it's a record. Then the Kentucky comes back, and by the fifth inning, it's tied at 10. Do you think that's ever happened in a baseball game before? Do you think there's ever been a baseball game at the college or pro level where a team went up 10-0 in the first inning, and by the fifth inning, it was 10-10?
1: Baseball's been around so long, maybe, but rare.
0: Do you think so?
1: Not many times, if at all.
0: I bet you it hasn't happened often. I want to give a shout out to the crowd at Kentucky Proud Park. A lot of people stayed. If it was 10-0 at the first inning and it was a beautiful day, Shannon, I might have said,
18: peace out.
0: Other things to
18: yeah,
0: do.
18: I'm out of here. This game's
0: you know,
18: over.
0: Oh, yeah. A lot of people stayed so that by the time they came back, there was actually quite a crowd there. I think maybe in part, college baseball's never over. The metal bats and the pitchers not very good. Like, you can always come back.
18: Mm-hmm.
0: We ended up losing 16-12. Lost the series 2 of 3, but 1-1. So the question is, do we make the tournament? No SEC team has ever not made the tournament with 13 conference wins. We have exactly 13. But we skipped that game last week, which I don't think the NCAA liked.
1: They're mad at us.
0: You think we get in?
1: I think we do. I'm by no means expert, but I have been keeping up with it for a while. Even in a new projection, they're not even the last four in anymore. They're like the three seed somewhere out in Westwood, California, maybe. So the projections look good and hitting that magic number 13. Even the way Mingione talked after getting that game one win.
0: Well, he clearly kind of had some confidence. That was the win he needed because he brought his ace in and then the guy didn't pitch, right, again.
1: Yeah. But we're at a point where maybe teams could steal a spot and push you down. I mean, it's conference tournament time. I'd still want to win one this week in Hoover to feel better.
0: You got to hope the favorites all win their conference tournaments or whatever. Shannon, what do you think?
18: I wonder if they'll throw Jelkin against Vanderbilt just to be able to get one more win. But I think that they'll be in. But you also mentioned them skipping that Northern Kentucky game. Did you see
0: them out?
18: Did you see the troll job that Arkansas did on their Twitter? Did you see this?
0: No, what did they do?
1: They dunked on us.
18: So they were making fun of Kentucky. It says, statement, our team faced multiple extended delays over the weekend, extensive travel days, and challenging rest and recovery periods.
0: No.
18: As there's a drive into deep left or deep right field by Arkansas, and that's a home run that'll make it 16-12. They played off the Tom Brenneman thing. Like issuing a statement.
0: That's pretty good. That's a pretty good troll job. Schools are doing this more and more. The Carolina Hurricanes account just basically tells all the people their other city smell.
18: That's great.
0: And it's surprising to see colleges do it. But do you like it?
1: I do. I wish we'd get into it. I've never seen us do anything like that.
0: We need to do it.
1: Vandy basketball was just making fun of us so much this past season. We got Arkansas baseball doing it. It's fun. It's harmless. It's Twitter.
0: But you think post-Mitch will do that? I'm sure Mitch was like, don't do that. I'm sure he was.
1: I hope so.
0: Post-Mitch,
1: lean into it. It's
0: think
1: fun.
0: We do some memes and some troll jobs?
1: I wish. It's all in good fun. Even the Arkansas one, it didn't upset me. You just got to tip the cap. That's a good tweet. So I wish we would get into more of it.
0: Yeah,
1: it is fun watching accounts of teams go at it like that on Twitter.
0: I agree with you. I like it. And I didn't like that it was Arkansas, but you know what? You get it. All right. TBT, or as we like to call it, the Mario...
18: Invitational.
0: Yeah. The Mario Invitational, the TBT, has announced a new format. Instead of $1 million, now it's $2 million.
1: Ooh, big money, Mario.
0: And instead of 64 teams, they're down to 16. So they've basically realized nobody wants to watch most of these teams, but you do want to watch some of the teams. And they're going to do best of 3 series in the first round. And, of course, they've paired Kentucky versus Louisville. So best of 3. One game here, one game there, and then whoever sells the most tickets to their game, they get to host game 3. Like it?
1: I love it. They know their moneymaker. Last year was so disappointing. We had the excitement and the new team, all the buildup, and then I think Louisville loses in the second round, and then Kentucky loses the round after that. You never get that game. I like that not only are they making sure the game happens, they're giving them a best of three so it can go to both places. They know what carries the TBT.
0: And it's going to be exciting, schools. Actually. Don't you think?
18: I just want to know, will Drew now get punched three times instead of once?
0: I hope Drew gets punched in each spot.
1: Just going to go, Mario, don't let me get punched.
0: Tickets go on sale.
1: I got a text message this morning from actually I have another one right now. I have two text messages saying they're on sale now.
0: So they're on sale now, and is it the first 24 hours, right?
1: I believe so.
0: So whoever sells the most tickets in the first 24 hours, that's who will get to host game three. So

0: Chi, we got to get Khalil Whitney back.
1: Got to have the dragon.
0: You're we have a new head coach. You're the AD, right? Is Khalil Whitney playing?
1: Come on, Mario. Make it happen. We need Khalil Whitney and Deron Lamb before this show ends. Get on the phone.
0: All right. Well, if we don't have a good squad, it'll be Mario's fault.
1: We have a new head coach.
0: Who's the head coach?
1: Sean Woods out. John Hood in.
0: John Hood is the coach.
1: Hoodie is going to lead TVT.
2: That is a big step up.
0: I didn't know that. John Hood is the coach.
1: Madisonville's finest. If I may pay him a compliment on why this could be a good hire. I think you were out last year when we had him off the bar for that show where we have them all, and they're all walking around, having fun, eating wings, goofing off. John Hood was sitting at a table by himself on his iPad watching tape.
0: He was not watching tape.
1: Mario, you were there.
0: He was watching tape?
1: Because I kind of giggled like, John Hood is locked in back there. But hey, look at him now. Head coach, he could lead us.
0: Does he coach somewhere right now?
1: He was at Missouri something with Will Martin, a former manager.
0: Okay.
1: I think Perry Stevenson might have even been out there for a little bit. I don't know if he's still there, but he was there for a couple years.
0: All right, so John Hood will be coaching the TBT team. You get Willie, you get Khalil Whitney, and you get Archie Goodwin and Reed Travis. I'm sure they will add others as the squad goes. But I'm looking forward to that'll be a fun thing this summer. 2 of 3, Kentucky Louisville.
1: If you could pick any player within reason, I mean, we can't go out and get Anthony Davis, but if you could pick someone to add, who would you add to the team?
0: Well, they can't play in the NBA, right? That's correct. The only, can they have played in the NBA in the past?
1: In the past, you can't. You just can't have a current NBA contract.
0: Jamal Crawford.
1: Hey, actually, lure him in as an assistant and
0: He's a player on teams. And he plays. That would certainly help his.
2: Wall still got some game in him, right? I mean, I know he was injured, but
0: we talked about that last year, but no. I don't know. I don't know if John still.
1: I don't know if he still has the legs he once did.
0: Yeah. I mean, we've learned over the years, you want guys still playing that are active, that are still really good across where they are. That's what you're looking for.
1: You know, I was thinking about Cal guys, but some recent Pope play, like what's Lamont Butler doing?
0: See, that's what I was going to say. I mean, I would go, all right, Jackson Robinson.
1: Yeah, if they don't have a current
0: deal. Jackson Robinson, what's he doing now? He's got to be good.
1: He's been around the G League. He's probably still under contract somewhere, but if not, he'd be an easy get.
0: Jackson Robinson, Lamont Butler, Andrew Carr. Just run back the Pope
1: team.
0: What
1: about this past team?
0: Who was on this past team? Otega's going to have a thing. He'll be NBA. I don't know. But, I mean, that first Pope team,
1: Because it's all about fresh legs. I mean, we've seen some of our favorites. They're just a little older, kind of not be able to keep up with the younger guys that are still just fresh out of college.
0: The TBT is also why all of you that go around and go, you know, I mean, I could still get 15 in a game. Like, that's why people are always, just go watch the TBT game, because when you see the difference between guys who are still playing. Like, I'm glad Willie's on the team, but Willie's got about 3-minute runs in him, and then he needs to sit out.
1: He's a golfer now. He's busy golfing.
0: So, but I am looking forward to it.
1: Of course.
0: And
1: I'm glad they locked in that we get that Louisville game, because that was such a disappointment last year.
0: 2 of 3, so you, tickets. If you're interested in that, buy tickets now. Now's the time. We want to outsell Louisville so we get that Game 3 home game. If we end up losing or winning both games, they don't have a Game 3, then they'll just they'll refund the ticket.
1: I have a Pope player.
0: Who's that?
1: Let's get Kerr Creasa. Just finished playing at Cincinnati. He's not going to the NBA.
0: That would be good.
1: Bring Kerr back.
0: I would enjoy Kerr.
1: He didn't get his full year with the injury. He's got a fun personality. He'll do some trash talk in it.
0: We have to be careful, though, under these new rules, Shannon. All these people may have another year of eligibility.
2: Oh, that's right. Well, they could all come back.
0: Some of these people may end up on our team next year. We'll see. Let's go to Ken in Louisville. Go ahead, Ken.
3: Yeah, I got two questions for you.
0: Do you think
3: on the 24-team playoff in football, is the NCAA's chance to get control of the postseason in football?
0: It's not the NCAA. The NCAA will have nothing to do with it. It'll be the group of conference. It'll be the same people running the thing now. The NCAA has almost, they do eligibility for football, but they do none of the structural stuff. The conferences do.
3: All right. And my second question is, if you could make a college roster, basketball roster with current college coaches, who would you pick for your starting roster?
0: Oh, they have to play?
3: No, if you could pick a roster made up of college coaches.

0: are they playing now or in their prime?
1: Anytime.
0: I appreciate the call. Well, I'm not going to do now because that would be sad. It's a good question. Of the major college programs, what would be the best starting five based on how they were in college?
2: Okay. Honestly, I think you got to put Mark Pope on there. Mark, how many seven-footers are walking around?
0: Let's just kind of think. Who in the SEC was better in college than Mark Pope? Not Rick Barnes, not Todd Golden, Nate Oates, Stephen Pearl, Will Wade. None of those guys were good at basketball. I can't imagine. Who's the guy?
2: Golden was a decent point guard, but I wouldn't put him ahead of Pope.
0: He's not ahead of
3: Pope. Now that Stackhouse isn't advantage anymore, Stackhouse would be the answer.
0: Is he coaching anywhere?
3: I don't think so.
0: All right, so Stackhouse is out. So who can you Danny Hurley was a pretty good player. He was all right. Yeah. He played at Seton Hall.
2: Well, Bobby Hurley's a coach.
0: Oh, well, is he or did he get fired? If Bobby Hurley's a coach, that's your point guard. Who else is in college basketball?
2: There's
0: got to
2: be some out there. We're not thinking of some big names.
0: Pat Kelsey cannot be good at basketball. I can't imagine. John Shire. John Shire was a good player. So you want? I like John Shire. I mean, this is going to be Bobby Hurley, John Shire, Mark Pope. There's got to be some other guys.
2: I can think of some that just retired, got fired, like Juwan Howard, Patrick Ewing just two years ago. Great, but I can't think of any like that now.
0: All right, people who know the landscape more, give us I think Bobby Hurley, John Shire, and Mark Pope are all really good gets so far.
2: There's got to be some big ones we're not thinking of.
0: Well, I can't think of a lot of the guys that were really good at basketball. They don't do well. You know? I don't know. Well, somebody
2: Jerry McNamara at Syracuse.
0: Okay, yes. He's probably even better than Shire.
2: Mm-hmm.
0: So, Jerry McNamara. All right.
2: Shaheen Holloway, he played.
0: Oh, is he on there? Well, he's definitely on. Okay, then Shaheen Holloway is definitely.
2: Still some big fish out there.
0: He was really good. But Shaheen was really good. He might be better than all those guys except Bobby Hurley. All right, well, we'll figure it out. 859-280-2287. Give us the text machine, 772-774-5254. Take a break. Be right back.
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4: From the Big O Tires Traffic Center.
5: Good afternoon, everyone. A couple of accidents out in the Fern Creek area. An accident reported at Bardstown Road at the Snyder and Bardstown Road in Hudson Lane. Otherwise, traffic on 65 southbound that ramp down to St. Catherine. That is closed due to construction through later on this year. That is, of course, part of the 65 Central Corridor project, which kicks off in 2 weeks. Going to close down 65 north and southbound between the Watterson and Jefferson Street. I'm Bobby Ellis from the Total Traffic Center.
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1: Baseball first, and after dropping back-to-back games in Cleveland, Reds continue their road trip tonight in Philly with Nick Lodolo taking the ball for Cincy. Fever guard Caitlin Clark, she became the first player in WNBA history to open a season with four straight 20.5-assist games during yesterday's win over Seattle. And NFL owners will reportedly vote tomorrow to officially name Nashville as the host of Super Bowl 64 in 2030. I'm Scott Davidson.
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0: This should be the theme of the TBT.
13: It really should.
0: There was a time when I could lay it down. If you need some dunks tonight, I might be able to do it one time. We need Nate Sistine on that team.
2: Oh, yeah.
0: He was good.
2: He was a star.
0: Okay. All right. How did we... Penny Hardaway has to be the starting point. How did we forget Penny Hardaway?
2: I needed five more seconds. I thought
0: he's
2: it as the commercial
0: player
2: started
0: on
2: it.
0: This list.
2: By all far. Right.
0: Then Johnny Dawkins was great at Duke.
2: Mm-hmm.
0: Like, he was kind of before Duke was Duke, but he was great at Duke. So Penny Hardaway and Johnny Dawkins are yes. There are no bigs. So Mark Pope is our center.
2: He's a lock.
0: He's a lock because there are no bigs, really. We've talked about that. There are no tall coaches. So I think you go Penny Hardaway, Dawkins. Penny's your point guard, but it's hard to leave Bobby Hurley off the floor. Do you play with like a Bobby at the one, Penny as a two, then Johnny Dawkins?
2: Maybe.
0: So then I need another big, and I don't know who it is. Some other guys that were good. Jay Lucas was good, right?
2: Yep.
0: Not as good as these guys. Hoiberg was really good.
2: Playing the NBA.
0: So you're going to go four guards and Pope?
2: You got Jeff Capel at Pitt.
0: He's not the coach at Pitt anymore.
2: Well,
0: there's a lot of guys that could, like Hubert Davis would have been one. You mentioned Juwan Howard. Wait a minute. Oh, Mike Bibby.
2: I was about to. He's at Sacramento
0: Mike
2: or something.
0: Mike Bibby. State. Okay, so Mike Bibby's got to play. All right, so now.
2: Bibby and Penny is a good backcourt.
0: Who am I taking out? So that means bye to Bobby Hurley. Because now I got Mike Bibby, Penny Hardaway, Johnny Dawkins. Who am I putting at the four, I guess? Hoiberg, Shaheen Holloway.
2: We need some size.
0: I guess you got to go Shaheen Holloway. He was kind of a wing, wasn't he?
2: He was a guard. There's a lot of guards.
0: Yeah. And then, but Pope's playing. Steve Alford's not. Is he still a coach?
2: I think he's still around.
0: Okay, well, now Steve Alford could shoot the heck out of the ball. All right, so maybe I'm taking out, I think I'm going Penny, Dawkins, Bibby, Steve Alford, Mark Pope. That's my team.
2: I got to add Travis.
0: You can't guard anybody.
2: I got to add Travis Ford coming off the bench.
0: Really good, but he's coming off the bench. But yeah.
2: I got to have him on my team.
0: Is he coaching right now?
2: Yeah, he's at Little Rock. That's got hired this summer.
0: He just got hired at Little Rock. Are there any coaches that are like we're not thinking of? Like, you know how Eddie George coaches in the SWAC? Are there any guys like that?
2: I mean, Mo Williams would have been on the list until just stole him.
0: Yeah. I do like that game. That was actually a good question. Before I go back here, Shannon, tonight is crucial because tonight is going to decide what city I'm going to be going to next week.
13: Oh.
0: Montreal Canadiens play the Buffalo Sabres. The winner meets my Carolina Hurricanes. Game three is Monday night, Memorial Day. I will be going to one of these cities.
13: Do you have a preference?
0: I just went to Buffalo. We just went there. So I kind of want to go to Montreal. Parlez-vous français?
2: That'd be fun. As good as Buffalo was, Montreal.
0: Did you see the video, though, that worries me a little bit? Shannon, did you see the video of the Buffalo guy trying to walk into the game?
13: No. What happened?
0: There was a guy who went to game six wearing a Buffalo Sabres jersey, and he's just trying to walk in. He's with his girlfriend. He is minding his own business, and they just start hollering at him. Like, just boo. People throwing things at him.
2: I thought they were polite.
0: I did too. I thought Canadians were polite, but maybe the French ones aren't. So that makes me a little concerned because if I go, I'm probably going to be going by myself. Maybe I'll have somebody, but yeah, because I'm going to wear the jersey.
2: I was going to bring up, I know you have a lot of random gear. You're wearing two different NHL teams today. Yeah,
14: this is the Toronto Maple Leafs.
2: Yeah, but I know you have a lot of different gear. I've never seen you wear, aren't they in the same conference? Like you're wearing.
0: Yeah, but we're not playing them.
2: But still, to wear two different, like the same sport, you don't see that often.
0: You don't.
2: But like I don't wear a Bulls and Cavs outfit.
0: That's what we're doing.
2: Okay.
0: But I've only been to Montreal once. It was with you.
2: Yeah,
0: I
2: had a great time.
0: We went there that one night.
2: Why were we there?
0: I don't remember. We went on one of our road trips. Ryan was there. Shannon, were you on that? Did you go to Montreal with us?
13: Yeah, we were there.
0: We stayed in a hostel.
13: That's right.
2: That's right.
0: Yeah, we stayed.
2: I can't remember why we were in Canada though.
0: We stayed in a hostel in Montreal.
2: Good time.
0: We did. Nice. Remember, it started snowing. Yeah,
2: I still have several pictures of that. I went down to the basement and played pool with just a bunch of random people at 2 a.m. at the hostel. Great time.
0: So tonight it'll either be Montreal or Buffalo.
13: Looking at your jersey there, it says Leafs. That's always bothered me. Shouldn't it be Leaves?
0: No, well, they call it Leafs. I agree with you. It should be Leaves. But they call themselves the Maple Leafs.
13: Can't even get their name right.
0: Stupid Canadians.
2: Well, I'm rooting for Canada for you, just for the experience. I don't want you to get hurt.
13: That's
2: by,
13: a drop,
2: being
13: by the way.
2: The
13: stupid Canadians. I'll play that one.
0: Don't play it before I go. The good thing, though, is, okay, so I might buy a ticket, at which point I'll wear a jersey. Or I might have to drop the ESPN radio to get a credential, at which point I can't wear a jersey. So I don't know which one I want to do.
2: They won't beat you up if you're a credentialed ESPN employee, though. Unlikely.
0: True. But it won't be the same experience as if I'm... Because, I mean, I don't know if you've seen the videos of these crowds in Montreal. I mean, it looks like it's the most fun thing you've ever seen.
2: It's kind of fun being the villain.
0: I know. Also, though, I may not go if Carolina's down
2: 2-0. Oh, okay. A little bandwagon.
0: If it's 2-0 Canes or 1-1, I may go. But I don't want to go and then watch us basically blow the series. So... there are a lot of qualifications.
13: Just go to whoever loses and just taunt their fans, like at a bar. Just go watch the game there, you know?
0: Want me to go to whoever, to a bar and just taunt people
13: like if
0: losing?
13: Montreal doesn't make it, just go to Montreal anyway and just taunt them.
0: You're saying Carolina plays Buffalo, but I go to Montreal and just yell at them.
13: Yeah.
0: Interesting idea. That is a very Shannon thing to do.
2: Get you punched.
0: Let's go to Joe in Nashville. Go ahead, Joe. Or Louisville.
15: Hey, guys. First of all, Drew, Avery Rose is a beautiful name. Enjoy raising your girl. Y'all can like raising a girl. Second,
2: thank you.
15: Comments and information I've got about a new athletic director, because it hasn't been much talk lately.
0: Yes.
15: I've got a good friend at Florida State Sports Administration. All eyes are on UK since it's been 21 years since we've had an AD as well as it's a Power Four job. If we get Jeremiah Dooley, first question he asked me was, are you ready for major change? Which I am. So major changes come with Dooley.
0: I think there's going to be major change. Just I don't know who they're going to hire, but I get a sense it's going to be completely different than what we've had. But go ahead.
15: Major change is coming. He's also way ahead of the game, very insightful. So that brings the question to me is, well, I would love to have Jamal Crawford, but and the thing with Mark Pope, Mark, I'm not sure he can work under a guy that's very insightful, wants major change, and, you know, he's not going to be happy with a guy that, you know, if we don't get a superstar, Dooley wouldn't take Pope for more than 1 year.
0: I appreciate the call. I think Mark Pope can work for lots of different people, but I do think you're changing the AD. This team has to be good. Mark Pope, they have to be good. If they're not, there will be a change, which is why I think everybody should be supporting, because, like, it's going to work itself out one way or the other. We'll be right back.
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5: Good afternoon, everyone. At this point, traffic moving along fairly well, but starting to see some delays if you're heading up on 265 Lee Hamilton from 64 over to about Grantline Road. A little busy through there. 65 southbound, slow through Hospital Curve and at the Waterson Expressway ramps. Heading out through Fern Creek, couple of issues. Bardstown Road at the Snyder Freeway, an accident. Also Bardstown Road and Hudson Lane. Again, through Fern Creek, watch your delays because of an accident working there. I'm Bobby Yellis from the Total Traffic Center.
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0: We're having a good time picking players on the TBT team. Antonio Reeves. I don't understand how he's not in the NBA. Every time I watched him go for 40 in a game, how many dudes have gone for 40 in an NBA game? Can't be that many. I watched him do it. And yet, where does he play?
2: Is he back and forth from
0: If he's not under a deal, he would score 75 points a game in that league.
2: Yeah, he'd be a good get. There's a lot of those guys from that era that would probably be available. It'd be a matter of talking him into it.
0: Better be careful. Rob Dillingham's going to be in that league if he's not careful.
13: He's with Greensboro Swarm.
0: Okay, so that means he's still under a contract, though, with the Hornets. So
2: we're not far from Rob Dillingham, Justin Edwards, and Chris Livingston.
0: Chris Livingston. Boy, you talk about a player I forget played here.
2: He was misused.
0: I mean, but do you ever think of Chris Livingston?
2: I just remember begging Cal to play him at a different spot.
0: Give me a your favorite Chris Livingston memory.
2: Easy. I'm doing a rapid reaction, and his grandpa just walked up and joined it with us, Grandpa Joe.
0: But like on the court.
13: Was that when they actually allowed you on the court? So maybe you're still on the court?
2: That was the last year.
0: I can't remember Chris Livingston Yeah, I can't remember a play.
2: Let's go get Lance Ware.
0: Oh, how about Lance?
2: He'd be great. Need a bruiser down there with Willie.
0: Most people don't use enough sunscreen, but the Kentucky Skin Cancer Center says you should. 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
2: Mario wants Sevier Wheeler. That's what he said dude, during the break.
0: Sevier Wheeler, stop. Sevier Wheeler can't. What do you think about Anthony Edwards going with 8 minutes to go and hugging the players on the other team?
2: I couldn't believe it. I know it was a big deficit, but we've seen crazier in the NBA.
0: Shannon, is that bad form to 8 minutes before the game is over? Dap everyone up?
13: Already conceding victory at that point? You're like, it's over. But yeah, I don't think I've ever seen that. I don't think I've ever seen that before.
2: I like the surprise on their faces. They look up, they're like, what are you doing over here? And then they just dap them up, and they all look at each other like, why is he doing this?
0: Yeah, why was he doing it? Do you just want to go home?
2: 8 minutes left. That's way too early. Maybe a minute left. You can get away with it.
0: 8 minutes left's too early.
2: I really wanted him to come back and win at that point.
0: Yeah. So what do we have? We have Cleveland versus New York and San Antonio, Oklahoma City. I feel like the second round was kind of terrible. So I'm looking forward to these games. I think all these games will be good and competitive. I think the teams are good. You know, you start with San Antonio and Oklahoma City. Do we have a DraftKings? We can do our DraftKings here and make our pick.
2: Thunder's a 6.5.
0: We don't have a DraftKings.
13: We don't have it today. We'll save it for tomorrow.
0: This is the one day we were going to do it. We don't have to do it. Oklahoma City's going to win, right?
2: The Spurs are the only team that gave them any trouble in the regular season, but I don't think they could pull off this
0: series. SGA MVP.
2: That's right.
0: SGA is going to end his career as the best NBA player we ever had here, which is crazy.
2: He'll be in the NBA Hall of Fame before he's hanging from the rafters of Rome.
0: Okay, so somebody brought that point up, and this is a really good point. Are we going to end up with a scenario where guys get in the Hall of Fame before we honor them at UK?
2: Absolutely. We're on pace to put them up 100 years from now.
0: That's a really bad thing.
2: It is. It's more on UK being on autopilot
0: lately. Like Anthony Davis is for real going to be. The problem is SGA probably shouldn't be in the rafters.
13: Yeah. If you look at his numbers, I mean, 14 points a game, five assists. I don't think
0: you can put SGA in the rafters, unfortunately, which is going to be a shame because our best all-time player is not going to be in the rafters. Do you make an exception for dude is a two-time, three-time MVP, multiple dynasties where he's the best player? Do you go, all right, fine?
2: Absolutely. I think you put a lot of the NBA guys up. You got to recognize their place in basketball history.
0: But the other NBA guys did it while they were here. And SGA was good, but it wasn't like he wouldn't be in the top 15 Cal players.
2: But eventually you want people to walk in the building and recognize your place in basketball history. And like young guys aren't going to look up there at Vernon Hatton and have a fond memory of when he played 75 years before they were born. You need to recognize these guys that are superstars.
0: So you're okay with the SGA. You're so good.
2: I'd be putting him up there soon. He's a two-time NBA MVP and counting.
0: But you got to put... I'm going to be on a crusade. You have to put Anthony Davis up before he goes in the Hall of Fame.
2: Yes.
0: Because he's going to go in the Hall of Fame 5 years after he retires. And if we stay on this pace, he will not be in our rafters before this.
2: And it's been 14 years since it's not like he played 3 years ago. It's been 14 years.
0: Yeah.
2: Like, why is he not up there now?
0: I don't understand. I understand why we made the process more scientific, but I don't understand why we drag our... Again, maybe this changes after Mitch.
2: Hope so.
0: Maybe we start... You know, Mitch did everything like...
2: at a snail's pace.
0: Yeah. I mean, Mitch just got his first cell phone.
13: It's a flip phone.
0: That was me. I'm just kidding.
2: But I'm big on putting these NBA guys up that have accomplished huge things at the next level, even though they didn't do it in Lexington.
0: Let's go to Weirdo. Weirdo, how are you?
1: I'm doing great. Thank you so much. I am calling to expand on the conspiracy theory that the NBA, who is desperate for great Eastern Conference storylines, scripted the Cavaliers moving on in the playoffs. The Cavaliers will fall short in this year's playoffs, but what free agent is out there to return home and take his hometown all the way to another championship in his final NBA season?
0: I understand, but if they were going to script it, though, what makes the Cavaliers entertaining this year? I agree with you that, like, they might make LeBron come next year, but this year, the draw is going to be the Knicks. I mean, the draw is not going to be the Cavs.
1: Yes, it's storylines, Matt. And whoever
0: what's the storyline? So what's the storyline?
1: Might get whoever falls short in the Eastern Conference gets LeBron James to take them all the
0: Why
1: way.
0: Why are you talking like this?
1: That's the storyline.
13: The wrestling promoter.
0: All right, I appreciate the call, weirdo.
13: I could kind of see what he's saying. Like, they were one step away.
0: So you're saying they go and they're one step away, and then they bring LeBron.
13: The one missing piece was LeBron.
0: Okay.
13: I can see that.
0: I can see that, actually. That makes some sense. I think his tone of voice was just throwing me off.
2: I think they just want to spotlight James Harden. That's why they're doing it. Who looks 55 years old.
0: I got to tell you something.
2: Wallering around out there.
0: I said this on my Matt Myron show. James Harden, every game is a different weight by such a huge amount. Yesterday he looked, you look at that man, you would not say that's a basketball player.
2: Starting in the Eastern Conference Finals.
0: And good.
2: Kinda
0: Can you
2: good.
0: Imagine, Shannon, how fat he's going to get when he's done playing?
13: My. Yeah. Yeah.
0: I mean, because I like his training regimen just must be donuts.
13: But he's still able to keep up with them out there.
0: No, not only able to keep up, he's good. Yeah. Like, he's really good.
2: But the stories of him off the court are legendary, being out all night and just. I've heard one where he was in New York City at a club pretty late and made it to Philly by the next afternoon to play in a game, being in a completely different city.
0: But he can then score 30 in those games. It's crazy. And by the way, for all the hate Drew Deaner got for burning those shoes,
2: it's working.
0: It's worked. All right. Bob in Jamestown. Go ahead.
2: Yes.
3: Matt, did you know we had a John Travolta connection here in Central Kentucky? Eben Henson, the founder of Pioneer Playhouse, had a Broadway connection and went to New York and found John to bring him back here for some summer stock before he went out to California to get into TV. John Travolta's mother, she was actually in theater and was his inspiration. So a lot of his siblings were also actors. But
0: what's the connection John here? He
3: was in Pioneer Playhouse.
0: John Travolta did plays in Danville?
3: Yeah, with Pioneer Playhouse. Eben Henson, he would go back to New York
0: You're telling me John Travolta was in a play in Danville?
3: Yes. Yes.
0: I don't know if I
3: believe it.
2: On the Wikipedia page.
0: What does it say?
2: It's the Pioneer Playhouse Wikipedia. And it says notable alumni include John Travolta, Lee Majors, and Jim Varney.
13: Jim Varney.
0: Ernest,
2: I can believe that one.
0: The $6 million man and John Travolta. All right, Bob, as usual, you say random stuff and it's sometimes right. I appreciate the call.
2: How about that? I'll try to learn more on it during the break.
0: Okay, Matt. Go ahead, Matt.
4: Yes, I got a baseball trivia question.
0: Okay.
4: There's been one major league player that has broke up over 80 no-hitters. And he done each one of them with a home run. Who is it?
0: Well, my guess would be that that's going to be a leadoff hitter. Because they're breaking the no-hitter, but just in the first at-bat of the game. Because technically they have a no-brainer. So I'm going to say, I don't know, but probably the most leadoff home runs, is it Ricky Henderson?
4: Yeah, he had 81.
0: Look at that.
2: That's impressive.
0: Is that impressive or is that impressive?
2: I tipped the cap to that one.
4: Yeah, that was good.
0: Good trivia question. Thank you very much. That's the logical mind at work. 80 no-hitters, needs to be the first hitter of the game. There you go.
2: Impressive.
0: I feel like you should be more.
2: Well, I'm still sure, like, every game would have two people break up a no-hitter every game in history.
0: That's right. So then you're looking for the most leadoff home runs.
2: There you go. And you had it.
0: And I got it. 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
0: One person writes, Matt, you say SGA is not in the top 15 Cal players. Name 15 better. All right, again, I'm just talking about what they did at Kentucky. I'll just go through them. At Kentucky, Wall was better. Cousins was better. I think there's an argument for Patterson, but I won't even put him in there. Wall, Cousins, Brandon Knight was definitely better. Anthony Davis was better. Michael Kidd-Gilchrist was better. Now I'm up to five. I think Nerlens was better, but he got hurt, so if you don't want to put him in there, you don't have to. Julius Randle was better. Aaron Harrison was better. Now we're at seven. Willie was better. Eight. Carl was better. Nine. Jamal Murray was better. 10. Tyler Ulis was better. 11. De'Aaron Fox was better. 12. Malik Monk was better. 13. Antonio Reeves was better, 14. Oscar Tshiebwe was better, 15. Do not challenge me, text machine person, on ranking players.
2: He wasn't even the best on his own team. Kevin Knox.
0: They kind of all. Knox was better most of the year. Yeah. SGA was better at the end of the year, but you're right. Not so. That's 15, and I didn't even struggle. We'll be right back.
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0: 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Dot com. One person writes, Matt, I don't know what you're talking about. 15 players. Everyone who watched Shea knew he would be great. You just didn't get it. Not true. There's nobody that watched Shea and thought, actually, that's not true. When he was here, I remember saying, halfway through the year, I remember saying, I don't really think he's an NBA player. That was stupid of me. Now, by the end of the year, I'd change my mind, but halfway through. And there was a guy that would write me back then and goes, Matt, he's going to be a multiple-time all-star. You wait and see. And I remember going, this guy, whoever that person is, he knew. He knew. But nobody knew. He went, what, did he go in the draft 21st? He got traded after one season.
2: I was about to say the Clippers didn't see it in him because they traded him.
0: I mean, nobody saw it. I mean, people may have seen him being good, but nobody saw him being what he ended up being.
2: No.
0: I mean, nobody saw that. So give him credit. You know, Cal saw it early.
2: Not too early because Quade was still in front of him.
0: Well, that's true. That's a really good point. So, I maybe somebody saw it. That one guy said he was going to be an all-star when he was coming off the bench at Kentucky. So kudos to that guy. But otherwise, no.
2: Yeah, Knox was picked ahead of him. That's why I mentioned Knox being even better on that team, at least more consistent.
0: Ronnie, go ahead, Ronnie. Or excuse me. Well, we'll get to Isaac. Go ahead, Ronnie.
21: Yes, I wanted to check in and see what your all's understanding was of the Mitch Barnhart situation. Well, what I remember hearing was that the job was not going to exist. But I'm curious if anybody asked if he's still going to receive the compensation. And if
0: there's been no official word, but they essentially suggested that he would get money. Did not say how much, and that it would be privately raised by Eli Capiluto himself. So no UK money, but that I think that the insinuation I got reading it is they're still going to have to pay him, maybe even pay him that much money, but it won't come from UK. Eli Capiluto has to raise it.
21: Okay. Thank you.
0: That's how I read it. Appreciate the call. I mean, I assume that's what the case is. That's how I read the release. My guess is Eli Capiluto, somebody pledged most of it, and then he thought, well, I can get the rest. Although I would think it would be hard, Shannon, to get someone to donate to giving to an AD who's already leaving.
13: Yeah, how does that even work?
0: Will you give us $1 million just to give to him? Oh, will it get him out? No, he's already gone.
13: Uh-huh. No. Who's doing that?
0: I don't know. Eli, I guess
13: yes, you only need one. You only need one idiot. You can find somebody to do it.
0: One idiot's all you need.
2: Definitely not a knucklehead. Well, gotta be an idiot.
0: Yep. Isaac, go ahead, Isaac.
22: Hey, guys. So, Matt, a couple months ago, you had recommended a podcast with Joe Rogan. I think it was Taurico was on there that talked about it. I'm a 27-year-old pastor. I would consider myself more moderate, dealing with kind of more conservative people. So I was really interested in that interview, and I was wondering what other resources, like books or podcasts, you recommend for someone kind of like in my shoes to get more informed on that stuff.
0: On, do you mean like politics or just interesting things in general?
22: Well, kind of blending the two. Like, I know Tallarico's a pastor now, too, so it's like dealing with politics and religion. I know that they
0: I don't know. I mean, my mom would be a better person to ask that question. She has, she takes classes in that, so she would be better than me. I'd like Tim because of the politics. I will tell you a podcast that I like that's a little bit of this. There's a guy named Derek Thompson on The Ringer who has a podcast where he sort of talks about a lot of stuff from a kind of middle of the road perspective about what's going on. And he also dips on religion some. So that would be one I would suggest. I can't think of one otherwise, but I'll look around and let you know. Okay. Or I'll ask my mom.
22: Okay. Yeah. I had one more thing too.
0: Go ahead.
22: Just real quick. Sorry. I'm calling in from Mount Washington. And I was going to tell Shannon, I know this is his hometown. So Shannon, if you're ever shopping at Kroger, come find me in the meat department. I'll hook you up with some deals.
13: Oh, okay. I'll be there this afternoon.
22: There you go.
0: Appreciate the call.
2: Look at that. Confessing to a little hookup at the
0: job. Nothing wrong with
13: a little
0: that.
13: Meat hookup.
0: Everybody needs a little meat hookup. That don't use that phrase. You don't have to make
13: that. It's our new drop. Got two of them for you today. That's good.
0: What was the other one?
13: Stupid Canadians.
0: And everybody needs a little meat hookup.
13: Yeah.
0: You know, everybody's got their thing. All right, so tomorrow we are here in studio. Wednesday we will be at the bar. And then Thursday we are in Pineville for Mountain Laurel Festival. You excited about the Mountain Laurel Festival? You weren't at our last one when we went down there.
2: No, we got those. Is that where we got the awesome sandwiches?
0: Yeah, too? They got the sandwiches and the Mountain Laurel Festival is a great event. It is always Memorial Day weekend. So everybody, as I said, keep your thoughts and prayers with Ryan over the course of the next few days. We will let you know when he's out of the hospital. And when he's out of the hospital, then you can blow him up and be like, because he'll say something inappropriate.
2: Of course, he'll be back to his usual
0: self. That's how you're going to know he's back on his feet when that happens. We will see you later. It's been good talking.
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1: No. It's the Spurs and Thunder, game one of the Western Conference Finals tonight in Oklahoma City, 8:30 Eastern time in OKC. We'll have Jalen Williams available, the guard expected to play tonight for the first time in about a month as he's been out with a strained hamstring. Pelicans named Jamal Mosley as their new head coach. He replaces Willie Green, who was fired earlier in the regular season. Mosley was just fired by the Magic after five seasons and three straight first-round exits from the playoffs. Canadiens and Sabres, 7:30 Eastern time, game seven tonight and on the ice in the Stanley Cup playoffs. Winner gets Carolina in the East final starting Thursday. Arsenal just topped Burnley 1-0 in Premier League play, so an Arsenal victory on Sunday or a loss by Man City, a loss or draw, would clinch the Premier League title for Arsenal. NFL owners are expected to award Super Bowl 64 in February of 2030 to Nashville at league meetings tomorrow. Reports also say the 2028 NFL draft is headed to Minneapolis. I'm Dan Beyer.
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10: Hey, let's go.
29: Hey.
10: Oh,
29: another
10: man.
29: Day, another donut. 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Covino and Rich on Fox Sports Radio, broadcasting live from the Fox Sports Radio studio. If you miss any of the show, if you missed the shows last week, if you miss anything, catch it on the podcast and join us live right now. You can watch all of our shows and our bonus shows, Overpromised and more, streaming live at Covino and Rich FSR on YouTube. But Rich, hope you had a Cavs, SGA, MVP, Ronda Rousey sort of weekend. Let's have a great week, and let's be rocking out.
10: All
29: let's
10: right.
29: go. By the way, I saw a meme that couldn't ring more true when it comes to being in your 40s. Like, being in your 40s is weird because you have some friends that are still single. You have some friends that are like parents to toddlers. You have other friends that have grown-ass kids, and you might even have a friend that's a grandparent. Like, 40s are weird in that way, right? When you look at Tom Brady, who's on the runway wearing all leather, and then you look at Aaron Rodgers.
28: Yeah, this guy thinks he's Zoolander now.
29: Yeah, he's who got to. Then you look at Aaron Rodgers, who looks like he's old as hell, playing one more year with the Steelers. It just shows you.
28: And then 40s. You have Juan Soto, who's like, what, 49?
29: Juan Soto is not even close to that. Stop it.
28: You're going to tell me Juan Soto's 27 on what planet? That dude looks like he's 127.
29: Stop it. You're going at Soto already. Jeez. All right, so we got a lot to get to today. We're going to talk some NBA. The biggest series of the year kicks off tonight. Something we've all really been waiting for, right? It's like, it's all really been, you know, series that had to happen to get us here. And get us here meaning Spurs at OKC, arguably your two best teams in the NBA, and that starts up tonight. So we'll talk some NBA. We're definitely going to talk some NFL because, Danny G, your Raiders kicker's in the news.
30: Yeah, the Tokyo Toe.
29: The Tokyo Toe making headlines for a funny reason. We'll get to that. But, Cove, if it's cool with you, I've already spoke longer than the Ronda Rousey Gina Carano fight, by the way. 17 seconds? Give me a break. I don't even think it was that.
28: We're going to have to talk about that, too. Yeah, our conversation about the fight is going to be way longer than the actual fight.
29: Isn't that wild?
28: It provided for a fun night, but just a weak-ass outcome. But yeah, there's stuff to get to. Last one standing in more, like you said. But I know you want to start with PCA, a little baseball action.
29: Yeah, a little PCA.
28: It's a double doozy of confrontation. So controversial, Covino and Rich, Fox Sports Radio. There was a heated exchange, a vulgar exchange, like Vulgar the Clown. You ever see Vulgar the Clown? Look it up. PCA, who is this all-American dude? We saw him in the WBC representing USA. He's a young star phenom outfielder for the Cubs. Had a heated vulgar exchange with a female fan in a really shocking moment.
29: Well, hold on. Did you say USA?
28: I did. USA.
29: Don't cheer USA around Rory McIlroy. This is another story. And these things all intertwine. Stop it.
0: Oh, yeah.
29: Yo,
0: oh,
29: shut the F up.
28: Sorry, Rory. You see PCA screaming through the gate in the outfield at a woman, and you're thinking to yourself, what's going on there? And basically it came out that he said, you suck my F.
29: Whoa. Hey.
28: B. Oh. Yeah, well, I'm giving you letters here. So, yeah, he said, bleep, bleep, because that's what she came at him with. And it was like, well, do two wrongs make a right? And do you fight fire with fire? And that's basically what we're going to be getting at here. Like, do you believe that feedback, because of social media nowadays, is a two-way street and these people have to be above it? Or, hey, man, you come at me, I'm coming at you. I've oftenly jokingly said, Rich, you hate me, I'm going to hate you back.
29: But you've got
28: a lot to lose, do the same rules apply?
29: You're the type of guy that loves to fight with a troll on social media. Now, you know Mike who runs this place? Dan Byer, you know Mike who runs this place. And good to see you, DB.
30: Great to see you, and I don't know who you're talking about. I know Mike, who doesn't run anything really here.
2: Never heard of him.
30: Yeah.
29: Mike's like, when you're a professional athlete, you got to be better than that. You know, there's some people that think you got to be better than that, but let me give you the scenario. PCA, White Sox, Cubbies, a lot of city rivalries this weekend. My Mets somehow got the better of your Yankees. That was wild.
28: That was
29: weird. What a game. Tyrone Taylor, 3-run home run.
28: I'm sorry, who? Yeah, exactly. Shows you how good Bednar is in the bullpen. But yeah, lots of great interleague play.
29: Yeah, a lot of crosstown.
28: The Cubs were going at it. A lot of crosstown rivalry with the White Sox, obviously.
29: So the Cubs are up at this point, and a ball's hit to right field, and PCA can't get to it. He goes back, tries to make his best attempt, but hits the wall. From what I understand, that's when the game was tied 4-4. This woman's chirping through that fence. Apparently was there on some type of bachelorette party time fun. And whatever she said to him, you heard it. What he said back was vulgar. And then after the game, he said, on his interaction with that fan, some lady decided to start talking S, and I felt the need to say it back.
28: And I think what's also shocking is that he admitted to feeling that need to retaliate, right? So, man, and I can't not agree with Mike, but Mike also doesn't deal with that sort of constant hassle and criticism. So, yeah, when you got a lot to lose and you're a superstar and you represent a team, of course you want to take the high road, but everybody has a breaking point. Like Ted DiBiase said, Rich, everybody has a price. Well, guess what? Newsflash, Buster. News alert.
29: Everyone has a breaking point?
28: Everybody has a breaking point. I've gotten to mine a bunch of times. Because when you're a nice guy, people mistake your kindness for weakness. People think that they could say what they want to you. Oh. A lot of these people, fans especially nowadays, are out of control. Let's not just dismiss the out of control fandom that goes on where these grown adults act like idiots who can't control the things they say
29: to other
28: grown people.
29: But do you think even a composed man like a Dan Byer has a breaking point?
28: Yes, he does, dude.
29: Do you think every player has a breaking point?
28: I don't think he would do this, but I think he has a breaking point.
30: Yeah, well, I have a breaking point for sure, but I would say most, yes. 99%. So you take whoever side I'm on with that, but I would say it's a very high line to be able to not say something, at least at some point.
29: I mean, you've seen this a lot in the NBA over the last couple of years. A big narrative is people sitting courtside that spend tens of thousands of dollars do feel like they have the right, which do they or do not they? Do they not, Covino, have the right to sort of really chirp loud to some of these NBA players in their face, like a LeBron or a Westbrook? You've seen guys get real sensitive and try to get people thrown out or get right in the face of a fan. Like, where's the line now?
28: The line is between being personal and just being a good sports fan and booing and taunting the rival player. Like, that's part of sports since day one. You want to rattle the opposition. You want to get in their head. You want to boo them. You want to tell them they suck. When it starts getting personal, dude, that's when you're no longer being a fan. That's when you're no longer taunting somebody. That's when you're just being a straight-up jerk. So I could see after a while, certain people have had enough. And that doesn't make it right, dude. It doesn't. So I'm not defending PCA because, again, it is classless, right? Especially to come at a woman. You're never going to win that argument. It's never going to look good, especially with a woman. Like, you do have to try your best to be better. The McElroy story that we're going to talk about, like, you're never going to feel great about it, but like, all I'm saying is I understand. Like Chris Rock says, I'm not saying he should have did it, but I understand. But I understand because you're just a human too. Nobody's perfect. And there's only so much you could take. Was that line crossed? And a lot of times it is, man. I think we as fans, we as people, because of social media, I'm going to blame social media like we often do on everything. I often blame COVID and social media to most of our downfalls in today's society. You know, we think that we could say, or we're entitled to say and speak our minds however we want. But guess what? The blurred line.